0: We are looking at partly cloudy conditions, a slight chance of a shower near the coast, most likely in the late morning or early afternoon. A near zero chance of rain elsewhere. Winds southeasterly, 15 to 25 kilometres, tending easterly in the middle of the day, then becoming light in the late evening. Overnight temperatures falling to between 6 and 13 degrees, with daytime temperatures reaching the low to mid-20s. And taking a peep at Tuesday, partly cloudy conditions, a slight chance of a fog in the southwest in the early morning. Overnight temperatures 6 to 12, daytime temperatures reaching low to mid-20s.
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2: Welcome back to Morning Melodies with Nicole, here at your community radio station, 4YOU. We've got lots of great music still to come, and our serial not for publication at a quarter past 10. Also, look out for our triple golden play after 10:30. I've got three songs to get us to the serial: Lobo, Me and You, and A Dog Named Boo. The Four Seasons, Let's Hang On. Then John Lennon, Woman.

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3: I wonder if there's a duller job than working in a library, particularly in a country town, recommending books for people to read, being polite, and reminding other people that their books have been out too long. It becomes automatic after a while. I was a librarian in a country town for many years. I'll call the town Macefield. It's not the real name, of course, but none of the names I'm using are real because the people who are concerned are still alive. And some of them deserve protection. I think in all the time I worked in the library, this was the only exciting thing that ever happened to me. At 9:30 one morning, I was putting some books back on the shelves and gossiping with my fellow librarian, Mary Wilson. That's not her correct name, but then Susan Beale isn't mine either.
4: I suppose old Daniel Varley will have a big funeral.
3: Yes. He must be one of the wealthiest men in town.
4: I wonder who'll get his money.
3: Oh, his son and daughter, I suppose.
4: I doubt it. He's altered his will at least 10 times in the last 2 years. First he cuts June Varley out of his will and leaves everything to Philip. Then he quarrels with Philip and leaves everything to June.
3: How do you know all this, Mary?
4: Oh, it's common gossip. They say old Daniel Varley even quarrelled with his lawyers. Although he was quite friendly with that new young lawyer who's just started here.
3: You mean Martin Cross?
4: Yes. Don't you think he's handsome?
3: Oh, yes. In a way.
4: They say he's crazy about June Varley. He'll probably marry her. Anyway, he was lucky to be old Daniel Varley's lawyer at the time he died.
3: I don't suppose we can find Mr. Varley's estate for all those books that he's kept out so long.
4: Hardly. They sent them all back yesterday afternoon.
3: I know, I'm checking them all now. Hello, what's this?
4: What?
3: Oh, just a slip of paper. Oh, Mary.
4: Hmm?
3: Look, there's old Miss Teasdale.
4: Oh.
3: She's bound to have some complaint about the last book she had. Go and look after her, will you?
4: Oh, I don't like her, Susan.
3: Well, neither do I. It's your turn, Mary.
4: Oh. All right. Anything for a quiet life.
3: As Mary walked away, I looked down at the slip of paper I held in my hand. It had fallen out of one of the books I was putting away, a book which had been returned from the Varley household. The paper was covered with closely written, shaky handwriting. As I read it, I realized its importance. It was dated the 16th of May, actually the day before Daniel Varley died. It was his last will and testament, revoking every other will and leaving everything to his son, Philip. I put the paper in my pocket because just then several people came into the library and I was kept pretty busy. Just before lunch, things slackened off a little. And Mary came over, bursting with news.
4: Susan, what do you think? The town's buzzing with gossip.
3: What about this time?
4: Oh, Daniel Varley. He cut his son Philip out of his will and left everything to his daughter. Poor Philip has nothing. He doesn't get a penny. And he hasn't even got a job. I don't know what he's going to do.
3: You mean to say June Varley gets everything?
4: Every penny.
3: No, it doesn't seem fair, does it? Is Martin Cross the family lawyer?
4: Yes, but he won't be able to do anything about it. I don't suppose he'll want to. They say he's going to marry June.
3: Mary, I don't think there'll be much of a rush between now and lunch. I've got to go out for a while. Do you think you can manage?
4: Oh, I suppose so, Susan. But don't you be too long.
3: So the whole town thought June Varley was going to get all the money. The whole town was wrong, and I was the only one who knew it. I had Daniel Varley's last will and testament in my pocket. I decided to take it to his lawyer, and then it suddenly struck me. The will mightn't be legal. Perhaps it hadn't been witnessed. I took it out of my pocket and looked at it again. Yes, there were the signatures of 2 witnesses on it, G. Weston and R. Hart. At last I reached the lawyer's office.
4: I asked for Mr. Martin Cross and said my business was very urgent. Finally, I was shown into the young man's office, and he received me very courteously.
5: Sit down, Miss Beale.
4: Oh, thank you, Mr. Cross.
5: Now, what can I do for you?
4: Is it true that Daniel Varley left all his money to his daughter June?
5: Well, as the will's been read, and it's more or less public property, I may as well tell you it is true.
4: When was that will made, Mr. Cross?
5: What is your interest in the matter, Miss Beale?
4: I think there's been a grave mistake.
5: A mistake? What do you mean?
4: Because if that will was made more than 2 days ago, it's wrong.
5: The will was made 6 months ago.
4: Well, here's one which was made 2 days ago. Mr. Varley must have left it in one of the library books. According to this, all his money goes to his son, Philip.
5: Show it to me.
4: Yes, yes, here you are. It seems to be quite in order. It's been witnessed.
5: But this is absolutely ridiculous. It's not a legal document.
4: Well, I brought it to you because I thought it was quite legal. You can see the signatures of the witnesses.
5: Weston and Hart, two of his old servants. One's almost blind and the other's completely deaf. They wouldn't know what they were signing. You say you found this in a library book, Miss Beale?
4: Yes.
5: Did you tell anyone about it?
4: No, I haven't yet. I brought it straight to you.
5: Yes, very rightly so. You can take it from me, Miss Beale. This document is of no value at all. It's just a worthless piece of paper. And, if you mention it to anyone, it could cause grave trouble. Not only to others, but to yourself.
4: How could it cause trouble to me?
5: You might be accused of falsifying the document. Now take my advice, Miss Beale. Say nothing about it.
4: But surely you'll show it to Miss June Varley and to Mr. Philip.
5: Well, of course. I know my duty to my clients. Unfortunately, Mr. Philip is away for a few days. Couldn't get here in time for the funeral, but I'll show his sister this document tonight.
4: I don't know why it shouldn't be legal.
5: I can assure you it's not. And I can also assure you, if you mention the matter to anyone, the consequence will be serious.
4: For whom?
5: For you.
4: You sound as if you're threatening me, Mr. Cross.
5: My dear Miss Beale, I'm not threatening you. I'm merely telling you something for your own good. Here we have a worthless document which could cause unpleasant scandal and gossip. If it does, we'll know who's responsible. I don't suppose you want to become involved in a court case?
4: Oh, no, no, of course not.
5: Very well. Just leave this with me and say nothing about it.
4: Mr. Martin Cross was very convincing. But somehow, I felt there was something wrong. I didn't want to start any gossip or scandal, but I couldn't understand why that will shouldn't be genuine. Finally, I made up my mind. 3 days after I'd seen Mr. Cross, I went to the Varley home. It was 8 o'clock in the evening when I got there, and I asked to see Miss June Varley. I was shown into the sitting room where June was sitting with her brother Philip.
6: Oh, come in, Miss Beale. You're from the library, aren't you?
4: Yes, Miss Varley.
6: I suppose you've come about some of the books. Poor father had so many of them out, but I thought we'd return them all. Oh, by the way, this is my brother, Philip. He just got back from town today.
7: How do you do?
4: How do you do, Mr. Varley?
6: Please don't think me rude, Miss Beale, but my brother's just got back and we have a lot to talk about. If you could be brief.
4: Well, it concerns your father's will.
6: My father's will?
4: The last one he made. No doubt Mr. Cross mentioned it to you.
6: The only will Martin mentioned to me is the one he made 6 months ago. The one in which he left everything to me?
4: There was a later one. Your father made it the day before he died.
7: What are you talking about, Miss Beale?
4: I found the will in one of the library books. In it, he left everything to you, Mr. Philip.
7: What?
6: Where is this will, Miss Beale?
4: I gave it to Mr. Martin Cross on Wednesday. He said he'd show it to you that night.
7: Well, did he show it to you, June?
6: No, he never even mentioned it.
7: And you know why? I've never liked that fellow. He wants to marry you and your money.
6: Oh, Philip. Oh, no, he couldn't be so low.
4: Mr. Cross warned me not to say anything about this new will. He said I could get into serious trouble.
7: I know who's going to get into trouble.
5: Oh, hello, June. They tell me I'd find you here.
6: I'm glad you've come tonight, Martin.
7: Yes, so am I.
5: Welcome home, Philip.
7: You know Miss Beale, don't you?
5: Miss Beale? I didn't notice. What are you doing here?
7: She came to tell us about the last will Father made.
6: Why didn't you show me that will? Or tell me about it, Martin?
5: I had so many other things on my mind. There really wasn't any time.
6: You've seen me every day.
5: I don't think the will's of any value.
7: That's not for you to say. Where is it?
5: Oh, I put it in a place of safety.
7: You're lying, Martin. You destroyed that will, and I'll tell you why. You want to marry June, and you want her to get all the money.
5: That has nothing to do with it.
6: Martin, I think you've been completely dishonest about this matter. And for your information, I've always intended that Philip should have half the money. I told him tonight.
7: No matter who my father left it to, we've agreed to divide it.
5: Well, that seems very fair. I'll get the documents drawn up tomorrow.
7: You'll get nothing drawn up, Martin. In my opinion, you deliberately suppressed that will. I think you've destroyed it. However, I'm going to give you a chance. Produce that will by 10 o'clock in the morning and get out of town, or I'm going to the police. Is that clear?
5: That's clear.
3: And that was the last any of us ever saw of Martin Cross. By 10 o'clock next morning, he had left town. Where he went, or what became of him, I don't know. Both Philip Varley and his sister June were very grateful to me. Of course, they asked me not to mention to the townspeople what had happened, and I didn't. The sudden disappearance of Martin Cross has always remained a mystery, because the true reason for it was not for publication.
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That was Chris Farlow, Out of Time. We're now going to head into our triple golden play. And being our very first one, I thought I would showcase one of my favorite artists, Elvis Presley. And I have to admit, it was pretty hard to choose three songs. I could have honestly played so much of his catalog, but I have got three. So sit back and relax and enjoy Burning Love, Moody Blue, then Jailhouse Rock.

0: Hey, this is Delta Goodrum for Red. 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And sometimes it takes a heap of courage to be a true friend. For instance, it takes a lot of courage to convince a friend not to drive after they've been drinking, but you might just be saving their life. So next time you're with a friend who's been drinking, be courageous, take the keys and call a taxi. 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

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Tune in tomorrow morning to find out which artist we'll showcase. I've got Helen Reddy up next, Leave Me Alone, and a bit of reggae, Jimmy Cliff, Wonderful World, Beautiful People.

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1: They are looking a little old. Your carpet, tiles, Mandy. 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
0: Really?
1: Focus, Mandy. There's also window coverings.
0: Curtains?
1: Mandy, the neighbours. They also do carpet, vinyl and tiles, both ceramic and vinyl. 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
0: Really?
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The Rolling Stones, Under My Thumb, and Jimmy Cliff, Wonderful World, Beautiful People. Well, that just about brings us to the end of the program. I'm Nicole, and you are listening to Morning Melodies right here at your community radio station, 4YOU. I do hope you've had some fun this morning listening to all of your favorite music. There's two more songs I'd like to leave you with. The Hollies, Magic Woman Touch, and the Everly Brothers, All I Have to Do Is Dream. That will take us up to the 11 o'clock news and sport update, and then into our country music program. I do hope you have a wonderful day. Thanks so much for your company. Bye for now.

0: before the end of the year if inflation stays too high. So that would further reduce borrowing capacities and could lead prices to move even lower as well.
1: This is Air News. Well, after a widely successful Commonwealth Games, Australia has finished with 171 medals, including 70 gold. And triple gold medalist Lee Hoffman says he's certainly looking forward to a hard-earned rest.
2: I might be stuffed after this, but yeah, to be honest, I think just get a nice big pizza and a beer.
1: The audio there via the Seven Network. Turning to V8 supercars, and Matt Payne has pulled off a miracle victory at the Perth Super 400, defying a flying Brock Feeney and a damaged wheel to claim an all-important victory. More from Leonie Kay.
3: Payne now carries a 118-point advantage over Feeney, heading into the Sprint Cup final at Ipswich in August, with Cam Waters also in mathematical contention for the title. But try as he might, Feeney couldn't reel in the Kiwi, Payne holding on for a 1.2-second win, while another inspired strategy from Team 18's or Anton Di Pasquale fought into third over Waters. Payne, Feeney and Waters will fight it out for the Sprint Cup when the Supercars Championship continues at the Ipswich Switch Super 440 from August 21 to 23.
1: In AFL News, Melbourne's Stephen King says his side doesn't fear anyone. That's after their 9-point win over the Gold Coast on the weekend, which has moved them to within percentage of the top four. The Demons coach insists his side is keeping focused, hosting Ladder Leaders Fremantle at the MCG this coming Saturday. And Sierra Kerr has defeated Isla Huppertz in an All-Aussie Women's Final at the US Open of Surfing in California. Australian Independent Radio News.
4: Taking a look at the weather now from the Department of Meteorology for today, Monday, the 3rd day of August. We are looking at partly cloudy conditions, a slight chance of a shower near the coast, most likely in the late morning or early afternoon. A near zero chance of rain elsewhere. Winds southeasterly, 15 to 25 kilometres, tending easterly in the middle of the day, then becoming light in the late evening. Overnight temperatures falling to between 6 and 13 degrees, with daytime temperatures reaching the low to mid-20s. And taking a peep at Tuesday, partly cloudy conditions, a slight chance of a fog in the southwest in the early morning. Overnight temperatures 6 to 12, daytime temperatures reaching low to mid-20s. For

G'day everyone and welcome to the It's My Country Radio Show, coming to you from the IMC Country Radio Studios in Melbourne, Australia. My name's Pete Matthew and it's great to have you company. Thanks for joining me on the show that brings you country music you know and country music you should know. Opening up this week's show was the brand new track for Brandon Lake called Daddy's DNA, and I've got to say I do love that one. Now, I've got a jam-packed show for you this week with all new country music, including this one from Jack Van Cleef featuring Zach Bryan. It's called Rattlesnake.

A double play of sorts from Craig Morgan there. That was Who I'm From. Before that, we had Blake Shelton featuring Craig Morgan with Heaven Sweet Home. All right, coming up now, this is a double play from Dylan Marlowe. Picture Perfect, and then Dylan Marlowe and Connor Smith with Country in the Clouds.

A brand new member of the IMC Promotions family. That was Tornado Sky with their brand new song called I'm a Mess. Before that, Ashley Ewing featuring Blaine Howard with Promises and Mistakes. And Bourbon Sons with Never Left Me featuring Anna Jay. All right, up now, this is brand new for Cody Jinx. It's called Found.

A triple player Aussies there. That was Sarah Rose with First Time, Caitlin Marie with Heaven Someday, and Michael Carpenter featuring Peter Caswell with Turning Point. Right up now, this is Olivia Lynn and her brand new song called You're No Good.

Shaboozy and Jelly Roll with Amen. Jordan Rayner with The Girl You Left. And Cole Swindell with We Can Always Move On. All right, up now, this is the Gatlin Brothers and their brand new song called Going Home.

bounce in the morning, your eyes half open and glowing like reflections off the ocean. And if I got problems, girl, well,

I hope you're enjoying all the brand new music on the show this week. That was Gabe Choate with Sweet Tooth, Dierks Bentley with Standing in the Sun, and Carrie Haskins with On Again, Off Again. All right, up now, Luke Bryan, country song, Came On.

That was Howard County with Desert Folk. Before that, the Heartland Roots Band from the UK with Raise Her Right, and the T Brothers Band with Breathe. All right, up now, Weldon Henson and his brand new song called Stone Cold Country Gold.

new music for Waylon Wyatt that was Sincerely Your Son. And before that one, we had Shelby Means with Suitcase Blues. All right, folks, that's it for this week's show. Thanks very much for listening. Hopefully you can join me all same time, same place next week. I'm going to leave you now with a Sam Cooke classic. It's called Bring It On Home To Me, and it's sung by Luke Combs, Preservation Hall, featuring Ivan Neville. I'll catch you all next week.

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0: Perinatal anxiety and depression affects up to 1 in 5 new mums and up to 1 in 10 new dads. PANDA provides a national perinatal mental health helpline for parents and their families, support people and healthcare providers, as well as a wide range of online information and support, including a chatbot and a mental health checklist. We caught up with PANDA CEO Julie Bornenkopf and asked for her advice for newer expecting parents who are unsure about taking the first step and reaching out for some support.
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A very special outing is at 310 Social Hub. Yes, you can come along, join all of the folk at the social dance at 310 Social Hub. Now, there's Old Time and New Vogue every Tuesday morning, 9 a.m. through till midday, and then on Friday evenings, 7 p.m. until 11 p.m., and supper is provided. There is group and private lessons also available for those folk who feel they might like to brush up on some of the beautiful dances. Now, that can be arranged by calling Jenny or Peter, and a number for that is at the end of this promotion. Now, there is a small charge applicable on all occasions, and of course that does assist with payment of hall and band fees. So for fun, friendship, and a great opportunity to be able to dance and enjoy the music, go along to the 310 Social Hub. Remember, the days are Tuesday morning, 9 a.m. till noon, and Friday evenings, 7 p.m. till 11 p.m. And of course, on those occasions, supper is provided. And as I said, if you want to brush up on any of the dances, there is group or private lessons also available. The phone, Jenny, on 044-721-1951, or Peter on 0488-392-290. I'll repeat that for you. Jenny on 044-721-951, or Peter on 0488-392-290. An absolutely beautiful opportunity for you to go along and enjoy the great music and dance your heart away.

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Welcome to Hot, Sweet and Jazzy, an hour of music on the jazz spectrum. Ross Williamson with you today. In the next hour, we'll have a lot of music from earlier times. Nothing younger than 73 years old in this hour, so I hope you'll settle in and enjoy those sounds. Let's start off with the Fletcher Henderson Orchestra, this recording from March of 1936. And it's a band that at that stage included the trumpeter Roy Eldridge, the tenor sax player Chew Berry, along with many others. And it's a favourite old tune written by Chew Berry and Andy Razaf.

And we heard Christopher Columbus there, Fletcher Henderson's orchestra in 1936. Well, now we turn to a recording made in 1951, August 51, a special effort made to record the Eureka Brass Band. I have a CD in my hand, some of which was released in 1953, but this is a release from 1992 under the label American Music Records, one of those important archival recordings, I guess. The Eureka Brass Band, the CD is called New Orleans Funeral and Parade. And this was a band led by Percy Humphrey. It included George Lewis playing the clarinet, along with many other traditional New Orleans musicians. And you'll hear a very traditional New Orleans sound now. This is the Eureka Brass Band, with a tune written by the Gershwins back in 1924, Lady Be Good.

The traditional sound of New Orleans there, recorded in August of 51. That was the Eureka Brass Band with Lady Be Good. And they made a special effort to record that, and I'm glad they did. Well, we stay in the 1950s, 1953 for our next one. It's a group led, I think, by the British trumpeter Ken Collier. Ken was a man who was interested in traditional jazz, got himself to New Orleans, and he said later that he wanted to get there with the old New Orleans men while they were still playing. And that's the recording, or the sort of recording we're going to hear now. We're hearing it, though, from a CD released in 1997. But this is Ken Collier with a sextet. He's playing cornet, and the clarinet player is Emil Barnes. And this was recorded in Emil Barnes' house in La Harpe Street, New Orleans, in February, 23rd of February, 1953. So here's that group with Gravier Street Blues.

Gravier Street Blues, take one, that was, from the 23rd of February 1953, a sextet led by Ken Collier. And playing the banjo to such great effect there was Bill Huntington. You're listening to some jazz with Ross Williamson, some older jazz today. Well, we jump back 30 years now to 1923 and a recording made on the 15th of October. This is King Oliver's Jazz Band. And we're going to hear Chattanooga Stomp. This recording remastered and digitized, but remastered off a 78, so I think you'll be able to tell. Chattanooga Stomp.

Chick Webb and his orchestra there, recorded in December of 1937. Now, what of course was the Dipsy Doodle. And the singer, Ella Fitzgerald. Before Chick Webb and his orchestra, we heard King Oliver's Jazz Band from about 14 years earlier. Different recording times there in 1923. And King Oliver's Jazz Band played Chattanooga Stomp. A recording from 1947 now, made in Melbourne by a group called Lazy Aid's Backroom Jazz. It's a quintet, and Aid Monsborough, of course, is playing both trumpet and clarinet. It includes Kelly Smith also playing clarinet, Ian Pierce playing trombone here, Rex Green piano, Jack Varney on the banjo. And it's a composition by Aid Monsborough himself. It's called The Jazz Parade.

The Jazz Parade, Ed Monsborough's composition, and that was played by Lazy Aid's Backroom Jazz Quintet. Recording made in June of 1947 in Melbourne. And that's available on the Australian Jazz Museum release called The Best of Ampersand. Ampersand was a label of the time. 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And find us on Facebook. Well, are you ready to hear a bit of French now? This is a singer called Eliane de Creux. Creux spelled C-R-E-U-S. A recording from September of 1934, made in Paris. So this is a recording made before the Hot Club, the quintet of the Hot Club, was recorded. I can't tell you many people who are in the group, but Michel Imer is playing the piano and Django Reinhardt is playing the guitar here. And it's a wonderful title. It's called Eliane de Creux et ses boys. So Eliane and her boys. That was before they objected to Franglais, I suppose. So a recording from September of 1934 with Eliane de Creux, and this is a tune called La Rumba da Boom.

depuis ce jour-là, les suivons pas à pas. 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

Eliane de Creux, EC Boys, September 1934 in Paris, La Rumba de Boom. What a lovely, delightful toe-tapping song. Django Reinhardt was part of the band there. Well, we jump forward about 3.5 years now to 1938. 3rd of January 1938, recording made in New York City. No doubt it was all very cold and they were happy to get in the studio. And this is Count Basie and his orchestra. And at this time, the orchestra included Lester Young. This is Georgiana.

those sweet pies on parade. How they smile as they pass me by, those sweethearts on parade. I'd love to join their fun, but they bomb me. It takes more than one to make

Sweethearts on Parade there, a sextet led by Lionel Hampton, and that was recorded in April of 1939. Chu Berry, that was playing tenor sax, Clyde Hart piano, Alan Roos guitar, Milt Hinton on bass, Cozy Cole was the drummer, and Lionel Hampton, as well as playing the vibes, was doing the vocal there. Sweethearts on Parade. Guy Lombardo had a hand in writing that. And before that, we heard Georgiana. Jimmy Rushing was the singer with Count Basie and his orchestra, a recording from 1938. You're listening to some jazz with Ross Williamson. We're enjoying an hour of jazz from earlier times, nothing younger than 73 years old in this hour. This next recording was made in June of 1951 in Adelaide. South Coast Jazz with Dave Dalwitz. Dave Dalwitz playing the piano, Keith Hounslow on trumpet, Tess Brown clarinet, Mel Wilkinson on trombone, Ron Carson banjo, Grubby Allen on bass, and Brian Wright is the drummer. And this was a release on Swaggy. Let's have a listen to, I think a composition by Dave Dalwitz is called Crocodile Creep.

Well, that sounded like a crocodile to you. Crocodile Creep, that was. South Coast Jazz, Dave Dellwood's septet, recorded in June of 1951. And that was again brought to us courtesy of the Australian Jazz Museum. Now, as we're looking at older jazz, we really should consider Fats Waller. His recording made when he was just 30, turned 30 in 1934, this recording was made either that year or the following year. Fats Waller and His Rhythm. And this one's called Sweet Thing.

0: Lord, dog me around in sugar. 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
1: Fat Swallow there. I could never just finish a piece of music when he was recording, or playing live, I guess. Sweet thing there. Fats Waller and his rhythm, a recording from the mid-30s, either 34 or 35. Now, the singer Martha Tilton had a big hit, and we're about to hear it now. She was performing when she was just 20 years old with Benny Goodman and his orchestra. I'm pleased to know that Martha Tilton lived on, had a good life, passed away when she was 91. She was very big for a few years in recorded music circles, and this was her big hit. And the Angels Sing.

A number one hit of its time, Martha Tilton singing there with Benny Goodman and his orchestra. Recording made in 1936, and the Angels Sing. I'm going to bring you another Ken Collier recording now from 1953, while I have the loan of this wonderful CD, Ken Collier in New Orleans. This time it was something recorded on February the 24th, 1953. Still sounding very traditional, but again in Emil Barnes' house in La Harpe Street of New Orleans. Ken Collier playing the cornet. This one is called Climax Rag.

Wonderful bit of New Orleans humour there. That was called Kiss Me Sweet. It was A.J. Perron's New Orleans Orchestra, recorded in December of 1923. And the vocalists you heard there were A.J. Perron himself and Peter Bocage. What a wonderful bit of humour to conclude this hour. Before that, we heard Climax Rag, a recording made in 1953. But the older sound, of course, Sextet featuring Ken Collier playing cornet. And so ends Hot, Sweet and Jazzy for another week. Thanks for your company. Our email address is hotsweetandjazzy@gmail.com. And we're on Facebook too. See you again next time. Until then, bye-bye from Ross Williamson.

A 1940 recording of Tuxedo Junction, Glenn Miller and his orchestra providing us with that today. Hello and welcome to Down Memory Lane. My name is Streamer. I bring you music from the first half of the 20th century, and the program is brought to you courtesy of the Community Radio Network. And I hope you can hang around for the next little while and enjoy that music with me. And today we are celebrating that in July of 1940, Billboard in America published their first singles chart. And I'll Never Smile Again by Tommy Dorsey and his orchestra with Frank Sinatra on the vocals came in at number one. So I am going to be playing that track later on today, and also a whole lot of tracks with Frank and Tommy together, and a whole lot of other compilation album tracks. So I really do hope that you can hang around and enjoy the music with me. You can get in touch with me, streamer88.5@gmail.com, or get in touch with me via the radio station that you are listening to now. Here's a track called Light a Candle in the Chapel. And oddly enough, that's turned up on a Christmas album. Oh, well. Well, this is not from a Christmas album. This is from a double album called The Essential Frank Sinatra with the Tommy Dorsey Orchestra.

You see, she looked in my hand and told me that my baby would always be true. And yet, in my heart I knew, dear, that somebody else was kissing you.

The Gypsy was recorded in 1946 by the Ink Spots, and that came from an album called Hits of the 1930s and 40s. Actually, it came from a four CD set called Hits of the 1930s and 40s. And before that, Frank Sinatra with Tommy Dorsey and his orchestra with Light a Candle in the Chapel, recorded in 1942.

That great combination of Frank and Tommy, Frank Sinatra with Tommy Dorsey and his orchestra. They also had the Pied Pipers in there, creating that big wall of sound, Do I Worry, and that was recorded in 1941. You're listening to Down Memory Lane, which is a program brought to you by the Community Radio Network and bringing you music from the first half of the 20th century. My name is Streamo. Well, here's something from Nat King Cole.

the greatest thing you'll ever learn is just to love and be loved.

Well, that was the track that came in at number one when Billboard published their first singles record chart back in July of 1940. That was Frank Sinatra and Tommy Dorsey and his orchestra. And, of course, the Pied Pipers were in there as well. Nature Boy before that, Nat King Cole with an orchestra directed by Frank Duvall. And I picked that one up from an album called Bakelite Express.

Frank and Tommy again, teaming up from 1941, This Love of Mine. And before that, we heard Gene Austin with an unidentified orchestra, and I don't know when it was recorded, After You've Gone. Well, when too much Frank Sinatra is not enough, here they are again, Frank and Tommy.

0: Another recording from 1941, I'll Never Let a Day Pass By. Yes, that great combination, Frank Sinatra singing in front of Tommy Dorsey with his orchestra. This is Down Memory Lane, which is a program brought to you by the Community Radio Network and bringing you music from the first half of the 20th century. And today we're celebrating Frank Sinatra with Tommy Dorsey and his orchestra. It's half an hour into the show, which means it's time for our vintage comedy silly song segment with Streamer. And I don't have anything that fits the bill from Frank and Tommy, but I do have something from Phil Harris. This is dedicated to the people in America who are having a little trouble at the moment with things they can or cannot eat.
1: In these days of indigestion, it oftentimes comes a question as what to eat and what to let alone. For each little microbe and bacillus all have a different way to kill us, and in time, they always claim us for their own. Now, there are germs of every kind in any food that you can find, either in your market or up on the bill of fare. People die from drinking whiskey, but drinking water is just as risky, and it's oftentimes a bad mistake to breathe the air. Now, take the inviting green cucumber. Oh, that gets most everybody's number, while the green corn has a system all its own. And though a radish seems nutritious, its behavior is quite vicious, and a doctor will be coming to your home. Eating lobster, either cooked or plain, is only flirting with ptomaine, while an oyster sometimes has a lot to say. Oh, but the clams we eat in chowder make the angels chant the louder, for they know that we'll be with them right away. Some little bug is going to find you someday. Some little bug will creep behind you someday. And then he'll send for his bug friends, and all your earthly troubles end. Some little bug is going to find you someday. Now take a slice of nice fried onion, and then you can call for Dr. Munyon. Apple dumplings will kill you quicker than a train. Chew a cheesy midnight rabbit, and a grave you'll soon inhabit. Oh, to eat it all is such a foolish game. Now eating huckleberry pie is a pleasing way to die, while sauerkraut brings on softening of the brain. And when you eat banana fritters, every undertaker titters, and the casket makers nearly go insane. Now, in cold storage vaults I visit, I can only say, what is it that makes mortals fill their systems with such stuff? Now, for breakfast, prunes are dandy if a stomach pump is handy and your doctor can be found quite soon enough. Just eat a plate of fine pig's knuckles while the grave digger chuckles and also makes a note upon his cuff. And fried liver's nice, but mind you, friends will soon ride slow behind you while your relatives start scrapping about your stuff. Some little bug is going to find you someday. Some little bug will creep behind you someday. And then with a nervous little quiver, he'll give you cirrhosis of the liver. Some little bug is going to find you someday.
0: Well, ain't that the truth? Watch out for what you eat there. Some little bug. That was Phil Harris on the vocals. He was with his orchestra, and that was recorded in 1945, and it came from an album of Phil's work called The Thing about Phil Harris. Of course, his most famous recording, or one of his most famous recordings, was The Thing. And I just thought I'd read up a little bit about Phil Harris while I was mentioning him on air. He was born in Linton, Indiana, and he was actually had an unusual first name. It's Wonga, and it's said to derive from a Cherokee word meaning messenger of fleet, or perhaps more accurately translated, fast messenger. He was actually a drummer. He began his career as a drummer. Anyway, his really hallmark song, his most famous song, is That's What I Like About the South. It's time for another non-Frank and Tommy track. This time we've got Louis Jordan and his Timpani Five.

my mama told me to leave Caledonia alone. That's what she told me, no kidding. That's what she said. She said, son, keep away from that woman. She ain't no good. Don't bother her. But mama didn't know what Caledonia was putting down. So I'm going down to Caledonia's house and ask her just one more time. Caledonia!

Caledonia, What Makes Your Head So Hard, from 1946, Louis Jordan and his Timpani Five. And oddly enough, that came from an album called Sentimental Songs. I'm not quite sure what's sentimental about that song, but never know minds. You're listening to Down Memory Lane, brought to you by the Community Radio Network. My name is Streamer, and you can get in touch by email, streamer88.5@gmail.com, or get in touch via the program you're listening to now, rather the radio station you're listening to now. Here's another Frank and Tommy track.

James Milton with an unidentified orchestra with a song that he sang in the film Melody for Two from 1937, September in the Rain. And that was a Warren Dubin composition, and they're the people that wrote 42nd Street and many other musicals. And before that, we had Frank Sinatra with Tommy Dorsey and his orchestra and the Pied Pipers, Just As Though You Were Here, and they recorded that in 1941. Well, here's our next, the next track is another Frank and Tommy track. It's the last Frank and Tommy track of the show, so we should revel in it, shouldn't we?

you have a habit of walking without a direction. And now you've got me doing it. Why, you have a habit of talking in terms of affection. And now you've got me doing it. You've started a strange emotion, a thrill that I can't suppress. I'm ready to pledge devotion. What's the secret of your caress? You have a habit of dreaming for hours and hours. And now you've got me doing it. Why, you have a habit of picking the petals off flowers.

You have a habit of dreaming for hours and hours, and now you've got me doing it. Why, you have a habit of picking the petals off flowers, those pretty ones, and now you've got me doing it. I thought that I could kiss you once and stop.

Phil Harris and his orchestra with Phil on the vocals, Now You've Got Me Doing It, recorded in 1945. I do like Phil's work. I should probably play more of it on the show. And that followed on from Frank Sinatra with Tommy Dorsey and his orchestra with a track called The World Is In My Arms, and that was recorded in 1940. It's almost the end of the show, time for me to be out of here. To take us to the end of the show, we've got Happy Days Are Here Again. This is the version by Jack Payne and the BBC Dance Orchestra, and it was recorded in 1930. I hope you can come along next week for 1910s and 1920s. Peter Dawson, Bessie Smith, Dan Leno, Paul Whiteman with Bing Crosby and his orchestra. You've been listening to Down Memory Lane, which is a program brought to you by the Community Radio Network and bringing you music from the first half of the 20th century. Please get in touch. 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

0: Although she was regarded as a woman capable of making important decisions in a few seconds, Margaret Edgemoor had never been able to make a clear decision over the most important thing in her life. And she found herself once again withdrawing into her old shell, as Hester forthrightly and a little harshly told her that her husband's authority was necessary if Hester was to find the woman who could undo what was technically his bigamous marriage to Margaret. Beset by all her old fears, Margaret found the coffee cup she was holding was trembling.
1: Margaret, calm yourself and look this thing in the face. Supposing he is the French delegate to Juno, it's all the more reason why we should get this thing cleared up.
2: But there must be some other way.
1: There is no other way. The only person who can give me authority to delve into his first marriage is Monde, and I must have that authority.
2: But I daren't ask him directly. Truly, Hester, I daren't.
1: No, but I can.
2: What do you mean?
1: I'll write and ask him to give me a power of attorney. I'll wait first until he receives your letter. I'll just say I want the power without any reason being given.
2: I hate this. It frightens me.
1: Of course it does. That's perfectly understandable. But you've let it frighten you too long. Now come on. You were frightened at first when you handed me the key to your bureau, scared and relieved all at once. I could see it in your face. This is only another step further.
2: Oh, I don't know, Hester. I don't know. Supposing everything was discovered.
1: What's the worst that could happen? Monde could lose his job. And if you ask me, that'd be a darn good thing. At least you'd be together.
2: You're forgetting. He could also go to jail.
1: Jail? Yes, yes, of course. I was forgetting that.
2: It might ruin the children's lives.
1: I know you've good cause to be scared.
2: Every time I've talked myself into doing something about this, that thought has always held me back.
1: But it mustn't. Don't you see, Margaret? It'll hold you back forever if you don't do something now. You might as well give up all hope of ever seeing him or the children again. And the best thing you can do is to make the decision at this minute.
2: I've always wanted something, well, something wonderful to happen. I've prayed for it to happen. That's why I can't make any definite decisions.
1: If something wonderful was going to happen, it would have happened a long time ago. No, Margaret, you're shrinking from the reality of the thing. It won't alter of its own accord. Only you and Monde can alter it.
2: Then I don't want it altered.
1: You're a coward.
2: I'm a coward if you like. I don't care. The children and Monde mean too much for that to make any difference.
1: Of course they do. But they should also mean enough to make you take a risk. A calculated, cold-blooded risk. If it doesn't come off, it might mean disaster. If it does, the rest of your life will be spent as you want to spend it. Theirs, too.
2: Hester, can't we do without...
1: Monde's authority? No, we cannot.
2: Give me time to think, Hester. Everything's not clear.
1: No, dear. You've got to decide this minute.
2: I tell you, I can't. I don't want to. I daren't.
1: Margaret, if you don't decide now, I'll walk right out of your life, and you can sit back and enjoy your virtuous self-sacrifice to the full. Wallow in it until you're an old woman who's forgotten what it's like to have her children's arms around
2: her. Please, Hester, don't make it harder than it is.
1: The truth is often very hard. Terribly hard.
2: Hester, I don't want to give up. I just don't want Monde to put his name to anything that... might be used later.
1: Margaret, you know as well as I do that when you make up your mind to do something, you have to do it wholeheartedly or not at all. Your husband's authority will make everything so much easier.
2: So much easier to prove he married me while he was married to her, too.
1: That could be done any time by accident, by someone delving into his life for a newspaper story. After all, you say he may be the next French delegate to the United Nations. Surely that calls for a biography.
2: Oh, Hester, would it?
1: You know as well as I do that it would. And when people write biographies these days, they dig deep, dear.
2: I must tell him. I must tell him to be careful.
1: Don't worry, he knows. That's why I'm certain he'll welcome your letter and mine. You see, dear, we have to clear the whole thing up at once and for all.
2: If you find this woman and she decides, well, not to cooperate, what then?
1: I don't know. We'd have to do something about her. Something rather drastic.
2: Oh, Hester, you wouldn't.
1: I told you I don't know. Now, come on. Be a pet. Let me write that letter.
2: Very well. Since you mentioned that someone from a newspaper may stumble on the truth, I've no alternative. The pen's in the bureau. There's paper, too.
1: Darling, this is the best thing you've done for a long, long time. You'll see. I'm right.
2: Dear Monde, if you wish me to act as your representative in this country, please give me a power of attorney. The reasons should be evident. Yes. With very kind regards, I am yours, Hester Glenmuir. Well, first thing tomorrow, send that with a personal acknowledgement card to his address in London.
1: And then?
2: Start your inquiries. I'd suggest you go first to the Department of Immigration. Take her photo and all the information about her you have. If you need any help in getting to see those on top, just phone me. But remember, you're inquiring entirely on your own account.
1: At last.
2: At last what?
1: At last I'm seeing Margaret Edgemoor in control of the one situation that almost had her beaten. Darling, I know you're going to feel heaps better from now on. You see.
3: Oh, Janine is waiting, Miss Edgemoor, and Mr. O'Brien at Immigration was engaged, but his secretary said he'd ring back.
2: Thank you, Valerie. I wanted to finish early.
3: Oh, well, we've most of the details of the first showing out of the way now.
2: Except two of the most important, Janine and Fayette. Those two can ruin it between them.
3: I'm certain you can handle them, Miss Edgemoor. You always do.
2: You know, Valerie, I'm always afraid they'll find out I use the same tactics every time. Then what shall I do?
3: I think they know that. I think sometimes they get so worked up before a big parade like this that they just have to let off steam.
2: Valerie, never let either of them hear you call their displays of temperament letting off steam. We'd lose them altogether.
3: Well, that's all it is. I get worked up myself. I can feel the excitement growing now. That's what's so wonderful about a job like mine. Knowing that some part of all the big parades depends on my work.
2: More than you think depends on you, Valerie.
3: Miss Edgemoor's office? Oh, yes, Mr. O'Brien. It's just a moment. Immigration office, Miss Edgemoor.
2: Oh, thank you, Valerie. Margaret Edgemoor speaking. Oh, yes, Mr. O'Brien. How are you? Splendid. Now, you know that I never ring without asking you a favor. No, this is not for me. It's for a friend. She's very anxious to find a migrant who possibly came here. Oh, my friend's name. Glenmuir. Hester Glenmuir. I'd consider it a real kindness if you could help her. Thank you so much, Mr. O'Brien. Yes, I'll tell her. And now perhaps I can do something for you, or rather Mrs. O'Brien. I'm sending her party tickets for our big fur showing. Of course it's doing you a favor, too. Think how proud you'll be of her. Goodbye. Valerie, I'm ready to see Janine now. Would you send her in?
3: Yes, Miss Edgemoor.
2: Oh, and there's one other thing. When Miss Glenmuir rings, tell her to go straight to Mr. O'Brien. He's expecting her. She'll have no more bother.
3: Very well. And I'll send Janine in. Oh, Miss Edgemoor, Janine looks beautiful. Absolutely beautiful.
2: I can't wait to see her. Atta girl. Come in, Janine. Janine, don't move, darling. Just let me feast my eyes on you.
4: Why? Is there something wrong, Miss Edgemoor?
2: Wrong? Why, you look heavenly, but heavenly. I can just see you in our Russian blue squirrel. It must have been made for you. 3,000 guineas, my dear. Oh, but I'm afraid you'll even outshine that. Sit down. I'll close the door. Let me take your umbrella. Such a gorgeous colour.
4: Oh, you're so sweet to me. I just hate being naughty about everything. But I must make a stand.
1: Oh, of course, darling.
4: And she did stand on the train of that bridal outfit.
1: Who?
4: I'm not mentioning any names.
1: Ah, I think I know who you mean.
4: Of course she hates me, but I don't know why. She's far more beautiful.
1: Oh, Janine, how could you say that?
4: Well, isn't she?
1: Oh, nonsense, nonsense. Ask the photographers, ask the press, and ask the men who come along just to dote on you.
4: You give me so much confidence, and I love you. I'm more fond of you than anyone I show for. It's what makes it so hard for me to tell you.
1: Tell me what, dear?
4: I can hardly bring myself to do it. After that adorable perfume and that funny name, with my eyes wide open. Thank you so much.
1: I wanted you to be the very first to use it.
4: How considerate. Just like you. Oh, dear. This is going to be so difficult.
1: Well, tell me, darling. I can take it, you know.
4: I can't possibly be in that first showing, Miss Edgemore.
1: Janine, you're joking.
4: I wish I was, but I've made arrangements to go away.
1: Going away? Oh, but darling, the thing will be a complete flop if you're not there.
4: You have Fayette. Everyone says she's lovely.
1: Oh, Fayette is, well, yes, yes, she is lovely. A rose is a rose, Janine, and Fayette is a rose. But then, a gardenia. Well, that's beautiful too. Subtly beautiful. And you are our gardenia.
4: I love that. A gardenia. Yes, I love it. But it makes no difference, Miss Edgemore. I refuse to be in that parade.

0: As she looked at the exquisite creature across her desk, Margaret wondered what it was about sophisticated clothes that could do so much for natural beauty. Really, Jeanine had never looked more perfect. And although her refusal was still ringing in her ears, Margaret said to herself,
1: "She's going to make this the most exciting parade Mexicans have ever held."

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And that was the wonderful Australian group called Australian Crawl with Reckless. Don't be so reckless. Okay, right now, the Kingsmen with Louie Louie. And for Mondays, let's bring you the Bangles with Manic Monday. That is going to take us into today's episode of The Community Diary.

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On Saturday, the first day of August, the Youth Arts in the Community will be running a fundraiser. 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An afternoon of fun, prizes and entertainment. It begins at 1:30 p.m. and will conclude at 3:30 p.m. Cost is $45 per person. The location is the Athelstanes Bowls Club, Ward Street, The Range. And you can contact Janet on 0428 267 655 or Anne on 0488 122 122. On Tuesday, the fourth day of August, the U3A Rockhampton will be conducting their meeting. So the next general meeting of the U3A Rockhampton will be held on Tuesday, the 4th of August, in the function room at the Frenchful Sports Club. The guest speaker will be Simon Irwin, who is the CEO of Beef Australia. Simon will give an update on the arrangements for next year's huge Beef Australia Week, which is being hosted in Rockhampton from the 2nd to the 8th of May, 27. Now the time is 9:20 a.m. Please be there by 9 a.m. The location, the Frenchville Sports Club. Enter directly through the doors of the function rooms. For further information, please contact Laurie on 0417 042 870 or Leslie on 0419 179 133. 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The Bluebird Social Weight Loss Club meeting is held on Tuesdays at 9 a.m. until 11 a.m. at the Bluebirds Football Club, 407 Richardson Road, Norman Gardens. 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Enjoy the benefits of posture, breathing, balance and strength training exercises to increase energy and resistance. The more active we are, the stronger our bones will be. The group meets at St. David's Church Hall, Simpson Street, North Rockhampton, every Tuesday from 9 a.m. to 10 a.m. And for more information, you can call 0448 096 1441. Now, if you're a gentleman who is keen to know what is happening with your body, then you should go along to the Boathouse, grab yourself a coffee and have a chin wag with John and Brenton. Grab Life by the Balls is a registered charity. They are on a mission to make positive change to men's health and well-being across Australia. Mateship is simple. It is really important that Aussies can get together and improve men's health and their well-being. So join the group Coffee and a Chin Wag. That's on Thursdays. The time is 8 a.m. to 9:30. It's free. You just turn up, grab yourself a coffee, join the guys that are there and talk about the important things in life, and that is, of course, your health. Without our health, we have nothing.
The location is The Boathouse at 189 Quay Street, Rockhampton City, and you can go along there, have a coffee and a chinwag, have a chat. You might feel a bit odd the first time around, but this is an effort to help men to be able to explain the important things that are happening to their bodies. And when we talk about a registered charity called Grab Life by the Balls, that is exactly the important thing to do, because especially in terms of prostate cancer and other things that need to be discussed. So guys out there, if you're keen to have a chat with other guys and be able to listen to people who can talk about the important things, then join John and Brenton and the other guys and see if this is going to improve your health. I'm sure you'll agree that this will be a very important step in your life. Community Diary is brought to you Monday to Friday, 8:30 a.m. and 4:30 p.m. If your not-for-profit organisation has a forthcoming event that would be of interest to our community, then send the information in to radio4you@bigpond.com. Or alternatively, if you want to give us a call, leave a message on the answering service if we don't get to the call, because oftentimes the person on duty would also be in the studio. So I would also like to thank all of those folk who continue to give us something to sell, like plants, fruit, veggies, anything at all that helps bring some revenue into the station is really, really appreciated. Also to those people who drop their bottles and cans in so that we can trade them in, we certainly use that money to good use with things around the station. And without all of the help that you give us in the community, we certainly wouldn't be able to continue what we do. Everyone that works at 4YOU does this from the goodness of their heart. They are all volunteers, all helping to keep community radio on the air and bringing you lots of great music and news and sport and whatever else, and of course the Community Diary. Our phone number is 49272444. Our mobile number is 044-899-7535. Our box number is 2194 Wandle, and our location for the studio is 51 Murray Street, Rockhampton. So there's a lot of options there for you to get the information to us if you're wanting to get it out there into the community.

And of course, if your not-for-profit organisation has a forthcoming event that would be of interest to our community, then send the information into Radio 4YOU at bigpond.com, or alternatively, you can drop it in our letterbox at 51 Murray Street, Rockhampton, or you can send your flyer through as an email to radio4you at bigpond.com, and we'll take the information for that. It's always good to have it in about 2 weeks prior to the event, so that you can be sure that we can as many of those promos out to the public as possible. Straight after that, we're going to listen to the Eagles with Take It to the Limit, the Beach Boys with Kokomo, and Dr. Hook with Walk Right In.

Well, for all of those people who are out there that love to go to the scent sale, we have a very, very special one coming up for you. A very pleasant country drive down to Bajul, one of our small neighbouring towns. It is going to be run by the Bajul School of Arts Committee. Now, this is going to be on Saturday, the 15th day of August, and the time, doors open at 1 p.m. and from 1 p.m. draw commences at 2 p.m. and this is at the Bajul Hall, and there's great prizes, absolutely beautiful prizes. Now, there'll also be an afternoon tea available, raffles and prizes, and of course free entry. So come along for a great afternoon of fun, prizes, and of course that wonderful country community spirit. It's a lovely way of being able to celebrate such an occasion for the Bajul Hall Scent Sale, Saturday, 15th of August. For inquiries, please contact Kathy on 0417 346 007. I'll repeat that for you. Kathy on 0417 346 007. Bajul Hall, Saturday, 15th.

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0: A Judgment for Julia. A story of the law and a woman.

0: Dan Campbell was sure that Hardin was inside the apartment house with Bill Maddox. While they remained there, there wasn't much we could do. But by a stroke of good fortune, Bill Maddox and Hardin came out of the building by the fire escape. Dan Campbell immediately stopped them. Maddox was taken completely by surprise.
1: Now, just a minute.
2: You can do your talking at the nearest police station. You're in the company of a wanted criminal, Maddox.
1: You can't shut up, you fool.
0: You're caught this time, Maddox.
1: You can't do a thing to me. You're not connected with the city police.
2: We'll see about that. Let's all go to the nearest police station. I'm going to bring you before a magistrate. He'll tell you what we can do.
0: He's right, Maddox. You'd better come quietly.
1: Well, I'll fix you! Run, Hardin!
3: But listen!
1: Come on, run!
0: Dan! Dan, are you all right?
4: Get them, John. After them.
0: No good, I'm afraid, Dan. We've lost them.
2: Oh, confound it.
0: It's too dark. We just don't know this part of the city well enough. Seem to be dozens of little alleys, side streets.
2: I know. That's my own fault. I should have gone into this with a criminal investigation department here in the city. I intended to. I thought it'd be better to get a line on Hardin first.
0: Well, you've got that line now.
2: Yeah, let's hope so.
0: You want to go and see the city police now?
2: We better not waste any more time, John. The sooner they can put out a general alarm for Hardin, the better.
0: I'll come with you if you like.
2: Might as well. You see Hardin's face?
0: Yes, I saw it. Certainly rather frightening.
2: The man always was unbalanced, I'm sure of that. Now he's more dangerous than ever.
0: All through, Dan?
2: Yes, John. The inspector's a good cove. I told him what had happened. He was a bit sore. I didn't contact them before, but he did see my point about getting some evidence to give them before I spoke to them.
0: You won't get into any trouble for taking things into your own hands.
2: I don't think so. They'd received a report from the Marston police about it. But as Hardin was believed to be dead, they hadn't much to go on. Marston police couldn't find the evidence of Hardin's movements or that he'd gone to Maddox's farm.
0: Well, with your evidence, they should be able to get him now.
2: Yes, these city fellows are pretty thorough. They've suggested I might work with them, since I know what Hardin looks like.
0: Oh, well, that's good, Dan. I wonder what prompted the Marston police to get in touch with the city.
2: I found that out. Granger got in touch with Marston and told the senior sergeant he believed Hardin was alive and in the city.
0: Granger did?
2: Yeah.
0: Well, that's surprising. I shouldn't have thought that Granger would want Hardin recaptured.
2: Friend Granger bears watching.
0: Yes, no question of that. On more than one count. Oh, did you report about Granger offering to get Queenie Wilde out of the country?
2: Yeah, they're going to have Queenie watched.
0: That's good. Well, things are swinging our way after all, Dan. Granger may find himself in a spot he can't wriggle out of.
2: If Queenie Wilde tries to leave the country, he will.
0: Well, nothing to do but wait now, I suppose. Where are you going now, Dan?
2: I'm waiting here. The inspector wants me to go with a couple of squad detectives to where Maddox and Hardin got away from us. See if we can trace them. One thing, they won't get out of the city. Every train and plane and bus will be watched from now on.
0: That night, Hardin and Maddox made their way to an outlying suburb, where Maddox booked them into a suburban hotel. As they settled into their room, Hardin was nervous.
4: We can't stay here, Maddox. The police will find us.
1: I know that.
4: Campbell's sure to be working with the police in the city now.
1: All right, all right. If you'd stayed on that train, you'd be halfway to Marston by now.
4: I just couldn't do it.
1: All right, okay. I'll have to get you out of the city somehow, but it won't be easy. The police will be watching every train and bus. The airport, too, probably.
4: We can't get away now. They'll find us. And all my medical things are back in another room. I've got to have treatment for this condition of mine.
1: That's right. Sit there whining.
4: You don't understand. Unless I can get some sort of treatment for this condition, I won't last 24 hours. I'll have to go to a hospital.
1: I'll attend to that.
4: You'll have to, Maddox. You don't know what that pain is like.
1: I ought to. You tell me often enough. Just be quiet. I'm trying to figure out how I can get you out of the city.
4: Yeah, there's nothing you can do.
1: Oh, yes, there is. I think I know how it might be done. And the police will never know you've gone. They'll never trace you.

0: Bill Maddox was a shrewd and resourceful man. If hate hadn't possessed him, he might have gone a long way. But his sharp mind was bent towards one aim, to revenge himself on Victoria Marsh. Harden knew this only too well and was suspicious of him.
1: How can you be sure the police won't trace me?
2: I can't be absolutely sure, of course. But if I can organize it, I can get you away and the police will think you're still in the city.
1: Well, if you can do it, we have to get away, both of us.
2: No, not both of us. I'm staying here.
1: But you can't.
2: I said I'm staying here. My job's not done yet. Victoria Marsh is still alive.
1: Well, she's gone back to Marshton.
2: Has she?
1: She was on that train.
2: Yes, I know. I don't figure that at all. It doesn't make sense. She can't leave. She's got to appear in court when that hearing starts on the custody of Julia Marsh's baby.
1: She was going to Marshton. I know she was.
2: How do you know?
1: She must have been. She was on the train, and it was the Marshton mail. You know that as well as I do.
2: Yeah. I'll have to find out about that.
1: Well, how do you think I can leave without being caught by the police now?
2: I've got it all figured out. It's only a matter of making the necessary arrangements.
1: All right, then, tell me.
2: No. I don't think I will. The less you know at the present time, the better.
1: What do you mean? You've got to tell me.
2: I don't trust you that much, Harden. So just do as I tell you. I'll tell you all about it when it's all arranged.
1: But why would I want to tell anyone? Oh,
2: huh?
1: The pain's starting again. I knew it would.
2: How bad is it?
1: Pretty bad. It'll get worse. Maddox, I've got to have some drugs and a hypodermic. I can't bear this pain.
2: All right, I'll see what I can do.
1: You'll have to get some right away. The pain will get worse and I won't be able to bear it.
2: Isn't there anything you can do for the time being?
1: No, I've got to have treatment to relieve the pain. It'll be unbearable otherwise.
2: Oh, all right. You've still got your prescription letterheads?
1: Yes, they're in my pocket.
2: Then write a prescription. I'll try to get a chemist to dispense it. I should be able to find an all-night dispensary somewhere around.
0: Waiting for news of Maddox and Harden proved an exasperating business. I was on edge and couldn't settle down in my hotel room. So I went down to the criminal investigation department to see Dan. He was back and sitting in one of the offices.
3: Ah... Hello, John. What brings you here?
0: Just impatience, I'm afraid, Dan. Is there any news?
3: Not yet. The other detectives are following up a lead. They think Maddox and Harden took one of the suburban buses to the outer areas.
0: I see.
3: They'll find them. We checked Maddox's rooms in that apartment house. There's some drugs, morphia, and a hypodermic syringe. Harden's obviously in constant pain.
0: He'll be lost without them, then.
3: That's what we think. I'm standing by the phone here in case I'm needed.
0: Do you mind if I wait with you?
3: No, not at all. There might be something. Just a minute. Hello? Yes? Yes, this is Sergeant Campbell here. That's right. Yes, that'd be him. Walks with a limp. Good. Will I come out and join you? All right. Fine, thanks. This looks like something. An all-night chemist gave some morphia and a hypodermic syringe to a man who answers Maddox's description. The prescription was signed by Doc Harden on one of his own printed forms.
0: Have they found him?
3: Not yet, but they're searching the whole area now. It looks as if they might find Maddox and Harden before the night's out.

The police search for Maddox and Doc Harden bears fruit. And now it seems Harden has little chance of getting out of the city. Next, we will learn of Maddox's daring plan to outwit the police when John Justin continues the story of his fight for a judgment for Julia.

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Throughout the nation via the internet, distributed by the Community Radio Network, and also heard on digital radio in Melbourne. And now let's hear the GUS Footwear Band, a world-famous band based in Kettering, England. Formed in 1933, the band has won many prizes and competitions over the years. It plays the Royal Standard March, which was composed by Alfred Young, who also composed under the pseudonym Earl Brigham.

Isn't that wonderful music? The Royal Standard March, played by the GUS Footwear Band. The next tune is very well known, particularly by lovers of Baroque music, as it comes from George Frederick Handel's Music for the Royal Fireworks. The extract is a movement known as Rejoicings, and it's played by the Hendon Band of the Salvation Army, a non-professional brass band that forms part of the Hendon Corps, a Salvation Army church in Hendon, a suburb of northwest London.

The beautiful rejoicings from Handel's Music for the Royal Fireworks, played by the Hendon Band. Just had to turn the microphone off there, a bit of a cough coming on, never mind. Next up is the gorgeous Moonlight Serenade, which Glenn Miller composed in 1938. So popular did it become that in 1991, Miller's recording of Moonlight Serenade was inducted into the Grammy Hall of Fame. We'll hear it played by the Cory Band from Treorchy in the south of Wales. This band was ranked the world's number one brass band for 13 consecutive years.

The Corey Band with Moonlight Serenade. You're listening to our weekly Brass Bands program with the Bands Play, produced in the studios of 3CR in Fitzroy, and I'm Murray McInerney. Now we'll hear the Black Dyke Mills Band playing the cornet Carillon. It was composed by Ronald Binge, a British composer and arranger of light music, particularly associated with Mantovani.

And that was the Cornet Carillon played by the Black Dyke Mills Band. The Grimthorpe Colliery Band will now play Misty. The jazz pianist Errol Garner composed and recorded it as an instrumental in 1954, but the song is often associated with the version made by Johnny Mathis in 1959.

Misty, played by the Grimthorpe Colliery Band. The next item is Under the Double Eagle, composed by a Wagner, not the great Richard, but an unrelated Joseph. It's played by the massed brass bands of BMC, Fairy and Foden's, conducted by Harry Mortimer, OBE.

And that was Under the Double Eagle, played by the massed brass bands of BMC Fairies and Fodens. Harry Mortimer and the massed bands now with the Thunderbirds March, composed by Barry Gray.

That was the Thunderbirds March, played by Harry Mortimer and Mast Bands. I hope you're enjoying the band music, and there's lots more still to come. Our next track features the GUS band. We heard them earlier. This time they're going to play Symphonic March October Festival. This was composed by Eric Ball, OBE, in 1978. This British composer, arranger and conductor of brass band music has been described as one of the most prolific writers and influential figures in the brass band and choral work.

Well, that splendid music was the GUS band playing Eric Ball's symphonic march called October Festival. The massed bands of BMC, Fairey and Foden's, conducted by Harry Mortimer OBE, are back with us, and they'll play a march written in 1917 by the great Kenneth J. Alford. It's called The Voice of the Guns. This was a tribute to the British artillerymen serving in the Great War, but it later became widely adopted throughout the British Army.

That was the Voice of the Guns, played by the massed brass bands of BMC, Fairies and Fodens. A spot of music by John Philip Sousa now, arranged by Edrish Siebert. The Royal Dalton Band plays Sousarama.

And that was the Royal Dalton Band playing Sousarama, but that was not actually the Sousa spot, that's still to come. We'll now hear an operatic march called Nibelungen, arranged by Gregor Grant, but based on tunes from the monumental Ring Cycle of Richard Wagner. It's played by the mass bands of BMC, Fairey and Foden's, conducted by Harry Mortimer. Dear listeners, I'm a seriously deranged devotee of Wagner's Ring Cycle, and I therefore have great trepidation about playing any Wagner that is not truly Wagnerian in sound or volume, if you take my meaning. Anyway, here we go.

Goodness gracious me, may my fellow Wagnerians forgive me for playing that. It was Nibelungen, arranged by Gregor Grant and played by the massed brass bands of BMC, Fairy and Fodens. Now, band fans, it's time for our regular and very popular segment called the Sousa Spot. This celebrates the very great marches composed by the legendary American John Philip Sousa. And we're going to hear his 1927 composition, The Atlantic City Pageant March, which he wrote at the request of that city's mayor to honour the famous beauty pageant. It's played by the Royal Artillery Band under Keith Bryon.

Sousa's Atlantic City Pageant March, played by the Royal Artillery Band, with Sword and Lance by Kenneth Alford is next, and we'll hear the featured mass bands of BMC Fairies and Fodens.

The Anthem of the Netherlands. I'm going to finish with the Scots Guards playing a selection of tunes from The Pirates of Penzance by Gilbert and Sullivan. I'm Murray McInerney and I'll bid you goodbye with this track, and I hope you've enjoyed our band music.

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1: Footy's a true team sport. 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
0: RAD. 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
1: Yeah, Breaker 19, this here's a rubber duck. You got a copy on me, Big Ben, come on. Yeah, 10-4, Big Ben, for sure, for sure. By golly, it's clean clear to Flagtown, come on. Yeah, it's a big 10-4 there, Big Ben. Yeah, we definitely got the front door, good buddy. Mercy sakes alive, looks like we've got us a convoy.
2: It was the dark of the moon on the 6th of June in a Kenworth pulling logs. Cab over Pete with a reefer on and a Jimmy hauling hogs. We is heading for Bear on I-10 about a mile out of Shaky Town. I says, Pigpen, this here's a rubber duck and I'm about to put the hammer down.

0: you will back off them hogs. Good, 10-4, about 5 miles or so. 10, roger, them hogs is getting intense up here.
1: By the time we got into Tulsa Town, we had 85 trucks in all. But they's a roadblock up on the Cloverleaf, and them bears was wall to wall. Yeah, them Smokies as thick as bugs on a bumper. They even had a bear in the air. I says, calling all trucks, this here is the duck. We about to go a-hunting

0: that, Big Ben? Negatory, Big Ben. You're still too close. Yeah, them hulk is starting to close up my sinuses. Mercy sakes, you better back off another 10.
1: Well, we rolled up Interstate 44 like a rocket sled on rails. We tore up all of our swindle sheets and left them setting on the scales. By the time we hit that shy town, them bears was getting smart. They'd brought up some reinforcements from the Illinois National Guard. There's armored cars and tanks and jeeps and rigs of every size. Yeah, them chicken coops was full of bears and choppers filled the skies. Well, we shot the line, we went for broke with 1,000 screaming trucks and 11 long-haired friends of Jesus in a chartreuse microbus.
0: Here, rubber duck to Sodbuster. Come on there, yeah. 10-4, Sodbuster. Listen, you want to put that microbus in behind that suicide jockey? Yeah, he's hauling dynamite and he needs all the help he can get.
1: Well, we laid a strip for the Jersey Shore and prepared to cross the line. I could see the bridge was lined with bears, but it didn't have a doggone dime. I says, Pigpen, this here's a rubber duck. We just ain't gonna pay no toll. So we crashed the gate doing 98. I says, let them truckers roll.

0: Washer 20. Omaha. Well, they ought to know what's good, them honks out there for sure. Well, mercy sakes, good buddy. We're going to back on out here, so keep the bugs off your glass and the bears off your tail. We'll catch you on the...
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0: Hey, I tell you, this is a damn road hammer. 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And you go to a hardware store, I use that little road hammer down there next to the Skyhook. And road hammer, not long talking to you about the road hammer. 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So, ladies and gentlemen, the littlest, prettiest ones, give it up for the road hammer. What's that?
1: I'm a road man, 18 wheels and a serious plan.

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If you'd like more information, contact Jeanette on 0428 926 892. This is your opportunity to go along and become a friend of these magnificent gardens here in Rockhampton.

0: Perinatal anxiety and depression affects up to 1 in 5 new mums and up to 1 in 10 new dads. PANDA provides a national perinatal mental health helpline for parents and their families, support people and healthcare providers, as well as a wide range of online information and support, including a chatbot and a mental health checklist. We caught up with PANDA CEO Julie Bornenkopf and asked for her advice for newer expecting parents who are unsure about taking the first step and reaching out for some support.
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A very special outing is at 310 Social Hub. Yes, you can come along, join all of the folk at the social dance at 310 Social Hub. Now, there's old time and new vogue every Tuesday morning, 9 a.m. through till midday, and then on Friday evenings, 7 p.m. until 11 p.m., and supper is provided. There is group and private lessons also available for those folk who feel they might like to brush up on some of the beautiful dances. Now, that can be arranged by calling Jenny or Peter, and a number for that is at the end of this promotion. Now, there is a small charge applicable on all occasions, and of course that does assist with payment of hall and band fees. So for fun, friendship, and a great opportunity to be able to dance and enjoy the music, go along to the 310 Social Hub. Remember, the days are Tuesday morning, 9 a.m. till noon, and Friday evenings, 7 p.m. till 11 p.m. And of course, on those occasions, supper is provided. And as I said, if you want to brush up on any of the dances, there is group or private lessons also available. The phone, Jenny, on 044-721-1951, or Peter on 048-392-290. I'll repeat that for you. Jenny on 044-721-951, or Peter on 048-392-290. An absolutely beautiful opportunity for you to go along and enjoy the great music and dance your heart away.

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0: And the world.
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I'm Barry O'Sullivan with a program produced in the studios of 2MBS Fine Music Sydney and coming to across Australia via the Community Radio Network. The Magic Lantern is the musical moniker of the British-Australian singer-songwriter and composer Jamie Doe. Born in Australia before moving to the UK at age of 12, Jamie adopted the stage name of The Magic Lantern and began writing songs while studying philosophy in Bristol. Now based in London, where he's a professor at the Guildhall School of Music, Jamie has released 5 full-length albums and 2 EPs, in addition to a compilation album of other artists' versions of his songs for the male suicide prevention charity Calm. Jamie Doe's music has been described as a work of quiet genius and exquisite. Jamie joins me as my special studio guest on this edition of A Jazz Hour. But before we meet him, let's hear one of his songs and his original compositions from his latest album, To Everything a Season.

0: from his album To Everything a Season. My studio guest is Jamie Doe. Welcome to a Jazz Hour, Jamie.
1: Thanks, great to be here.
0: To Everything a Season, it's a fabulous title. So To Everything a Season means?
1: Well, I mean, it's a slight corruption from the biblical phrase around To Everything a Season. I forget exactly, you put me on the spot. Now, exactly the kind of thing I should know is like the biblical phrase from which it comes. But
0: It's a biblical phrase.
1: It is, but it's a slight corruption of it. I think the original in the translation is To Everything There Is a Season or something.
0: Uh-huh. And it relates to your songs that you have composed for this album?
1: In this context, it's more particularly around there are appropriate emotions or times for every stage of life. And this record is so much about... this record is about both losing a father and becoming a father at the same time. And the complexity of holding joy and grief kind of one in each hand at the same time. And the idea... for the title was to try to come up with a phrase which summed up or echoed the notion that there's a time for joy, a time for grief, a time for happiness, a time for sadness. And
0: yes, I understand that.
1: Yeah.
0: So let's go back to your early life and the complexity of your early life. Mm. Born in Australia.
1: Yeah, in Canberra.
0: In Canberra, Canberra boy.
1: Nation's capital.
0: Well, hopefully our Canberra listeners are listening.
1: Very good.
0: And born in Canberra, but at age 12, suddenly moving to the UK.
1: Yeah.
0: That's a bit of a shock for a boy of 12, isn't it?
1: Yeah, I mean, I moved to Birmingham in the UK, the second city, and much maligned in the UK, but very, very good, very beautiful place.
0: Yes,
1: I believe, and
0: the surrounding area is beautiful too, isn't it?
1: Yeah, I mean, the Midlands is great. I mean, you know, it gets a bad rap because of its industrial heritage, but it's a great place to grow up. It's really big, has a very storied musical history, all the heavy metal music from there, like Black Sabbath and Rainbow and...
0: yes.
1: Led Zeppelin, all from the Black Country.
0: So was your family English?
1: No, so my family's Australian, but we moved there because my dad got a job as the Dean of Medicine at Birmingham University.
0: Right, and so you were thrown into an English high school, obviously.
1: Yes, we decamped, moved over to there, yeah.
0: Yeah, you were an only child?
1: No, I have a brother and I have a half-sister, but she stayed in Australia.
0: Mm. So when did music become a part of your life? Was it over there?
1: No, I started playing the piano as a kid. I started learning the piano at 5, and my mum was an organist and played piano, so she was very keen that we took music lessons. And I was very lucky that I had a great Cypriot piano teacher in Canberra called Stefan Malakides, and he very early on got me interested in composing, instead of writing music as well as learning it. And I think we spent as much time playing drums and percussion as playing the piano, and that really got me started on exploring the piano, you know, even with one finger at a time sort of thing. And I would write these funny little pieces, and we'd have these performances at his studio, and that got me going. And I think when I was about 10 or 11 years old, I started really getting into, I don't know what I'd heard, some jazz somewhere, and I think I told my parents I wanted to get more of this music, and my mum just went to a shop in Canberra and asked for a recommendation, and came back with a bunch of CDs, came back with Keith Jarrett Live at the Deer Head Inn, came back with Kinda Blue, a compilation, a kind of random jazz compilation that had all sorts of great records on it. Art Pepper had a Monk recording on it with Coltrane, a story of which I read much later. So on this recording, you hear Monk turn around at some point and go, Coltrane, Coltrane. It wasn't until I read a Monk autobiography where Coltrane was nodding out. He was deep into his kind of heroin phase, and Monk turned around to see him nodding out on the recording, yelled out his name, and he woke up, and then all you hear is Coltrane, Coltrane, and it's incredible solo.
0: Oh, wow. Good choices by
1: Monk. Fantastic choices. In fact, with the Keith Jarrett recording, I remember loving it, but I thought it was a bootleg, because all I could hear was, you know, him singing along with the solo.
0: Oh, yeah.
1: So I took it back to the shop, and I said, I think this is something wrong with this record.
0: Poor quality.
1: Yeah, and they said, oh, no, that's Keith Jarrett. That's what he does.
0: So, yeah, it is very much Keith Jarrett at that stage of his career.
1: Yeah, for sure.
0: Sadly, now no longer, which is a very sad thing for jazz, that he can only play with one hand at the moment. But moving on to your progression, did you take up music in the UK after you moved there?
1: Yeah, so I moved, at school I loved doing music. I'm really lucky that I... one of the first people I met at school was a long-term collaborator of mine, one of my best friends called Fred Thomas. And he played the cello, played the piano as well, and he got really into jazz with me. And so together we would go to all these gigs. His dad was a violinist in the Birmingham Symphony Orchestra, so we'd go to a lot of concerts. And we just got obsessed. We just got all these records out of the library and burnt all these CDs and started doing transcriptions. And he's a much better musician than me. And he then went on to study jazz at the Academy in London, Royal Academy of Music. And I went and did a philosophy degree in Bristol. And then when I finished that degree, I moved back to London and moved in with him and all these like jazzer friends he was living with. And the rest is history. And he produced this most recent record. He releases his own records on ECM now. So,
0: did the philosophy degree help with your composition of music and your writing of songs?
1: Well, I think it definitely helped with my outlook on life. So it was a degree in philosophy and politics. And that was interesting because philosophy, if you studied at university, it's quite dry. It's analytic philosophy. So, you know, it's not that, whereas most philosophy as we understand it in a pop culture sense is ethics and political philosophy. So I felt on the two halves of that course, you get both the very contingent, kind of muddy, murky politics, the real life stuff, and then you get this kind of the rarefied air of deep thought, which in analytic philosophy, which only sometimes tangentially touches upon everyday concerns.
0: Right.
1: It was interesting, yeah. So I think that certainly that some of those thoughts have definitely, or ways of thinking of, influenced what I write about and how I write.
0: And when did you learn, or when did you discover your voice?
1: Well, I'm definitely not a natural singer. It's something I've really worked at.
0: You say you're not a natural
1: singer? No, definitely not.
0: And you're not trained in
1: singing? No. And so I had some piano lessons and I did an A-level in music. But other than that, I'm self-taught at the guitar and the singing is all self-taught. I take some lessons with people every now and again now. But I think that I had friends who were in a rock band and I really wanted to be in their band, but they wouldn't let me be in their band. And so when I went to university, I had this guitar that I'd bought and I'd started kind of writing bad songs on it. And I remember just introducing people to myself as a singer. And of course, no one knew any different, so they went, sure, okay, no problem. And just that idea of being able to reinvent yourself somewhere with the identity that you wanted to have rather than the identity you've been given by the people who know you well was extremely liberating, actually.
0: Right.
1: And from there, I started the process of basically learning how to sing.
0: Hmm. Well, let's have a listen to one of your inspirations, possibly, and that's Chet Baker.
1: Oh, definitely.
0: When did you first discover his voice?
1: I got given a copy of Chet Baker Sings when I was 14 years old, and I got obsessed with it. So obsessed, I can't even tell you. I listened to it every day, multiple times on a CD Walkman for about 4 years, and to the point that I could memorize every single line on it, of every instrument, on everything, and I would, as we were doing swimming classes or something, I would sing the whole record to myself in my head.
0: Wow. It's amazing. And this is one of your favorite tracks?
1: One of my favorite tracks.

0: Beautiful rendition of Hoagy Carmichael's song, isn't it?
1: So yeah. Beautiful.
0: I Get Along Without You very well. Beautiful album that I strongly suggest that our listeners get a copy of that because it's so gorgeous.
1: It's a classic.
0: It?
1: It's one of the all-time great jazz vocal records.
0: Yeah, it's kind of like he's never been equaled really in that kind of style of music before.
1: I guess you have to consider at the time all the singers, particularly male singers, were very sort of trained, slick vocalists with big voices, who with a lot of projection.
0: Mm.
1: And, you know, here's someone who's principally a trumpet player who is using 100% mic technique. And that's quite a new thing in the 50s, that kind of real kind of close to the mic crooner intimacy.
0: Yeah. Difficult to do, really, as a vocalist, to be that intimate in a recording situation.
1: You know, much imitated and rarely bettered.
0: Yeah, Russ Freeman there on the piano from the 1954 recording, Chet Baker Sings. That's the choice of my studio guest, Jamie Doe. Let's go on to your songwriting, and you have a compilation album which you have put together with other artists' versions of your songs. And that you made for the Male Suicide Prevention Society, CALM.
1: Yeah.
0: Is that a charity that you're attached to or in some way?
1: It's a charity that I became aware of some years ago. And the acronym CALM stands for the Campaign Against Living Miserably.
0: Oh,
1: and right. Which is quite pithy. I have a lot of time for their work because suicide is the biggest killer of men under 40, which is absolutely crazy. And, you know, it's something which has come across my life with friends and relatives and something that I really, really, really want to shine a spotlight on if I can. And I'm lucky that other artists have covered my music on some of their own recordings over the years. And so I made a project to reach out to other people to kind of fill in the blanks. So it was for a particular record called Love of Too Much Living. And I then for those tracks that hadn't already been covered on other people's albums, I invited some friends of mine to kind of do their own versions, amongst others Amelia Martens and this fantastic Swedish jazz singer. And that was released to raise money for this charity. Yeah.
0: So they're mainly, what kind of artists were covering your
1: they're
0: songs?
1: A range of songwriters and jazz musicians, yeah. So a great singer-songwriter called Wallace Bird, who's an Irish singer who lives in Berlin, doing very well. This Is The Kit, her fantastic kind of British-based band who are doing really well, and Amelia Martens, amongst others.
0: And what's the album called?
1: It's called Love of Too Much Living Remakes.
0: Let's go on to another track of yours this time. Joy Is a Choice, which is probably very much related to what we were just talking about. But Joy is a choice.
1: It is. And it's something that I've really struggled with. I've really struggled to choose in the last number of years. So if you're familiar at all with my work, then the last album is called A Reckoning Bell. And it's got a big photo of my dad on the front cover. He had Alzheimer's disease. And I helped to care for him for a long time. And that last record was all about, you know, what loss can teach us about love and that experience. And this album is about the process of him dying and my daughter being born, and that overlapped by 3 weeks. And this is the last sung song on this album, and it sort of brings the threads and the concept of cycles to a close. And it has a really positive memory of my dad in it, which is nice because so much of this work has been difficult or challenging. And the memory is that we had a pool in Canberra. In my memory, which is a fallible thing, it was a big Olympic-sized swimming pool. Of course, it was a weird suburban back pool. My dad would do laps underneath the water, and my brother and I thought that was a superhuman feat of strength. Of course, it wasn't. But we'd jump down and we'd grab onto one shoulder each, and we'd hold on as long as we could until we ran out of breath. And I put that memory in the song, and you'll hear that in a minute. And it felt like a really nice way to finish this record.
0: Is that the reason why the tour almost didn't happen, or was that related to the death of your father? Or?
1: No, this tour almost didn't happen because this album came out in October last year. I did a big tour in the UK, and this all happened at the same time as my second child's been born, and I just got completely burnt out, to be honest. I mean, we could talk at length about how hard it is to be an independent musician and touring and having a family and all that stuff.
0: Absolutely.
1: I'm really glad that I did find a way to do these gigs, and I'm really stoked to be playing here in Australia.
0: And you found an interesting way of actually recording the music too. You went to France to do that.
1: Yeah.
0: Which is, like a beautiful holiday in the south of France.
1: Yeah, I mean, it was great. So we went to a studio called La Buisson near Avignon, and it's a really great studio for recording live. So it's one of the three studios used by ECM, or main studios used by ECM, and it has that particular sound. So if you want to record an ensemble live in a room with a fantastic piano, it's a great place to do that. And we recorded the album live in 4 days with an ensemble partly brought from the UK and partly met from France. And it was a great way to capture the immediacy of the music.
0: Mm.
1: And certainly as an immediate and joyous approach to music making, a stark contrast to the endless overdubbing and editing of previous albums.
0: Indeed. And quite an expensive process too, I might add.
1: It depends. I guess if you actually tot up the hours and like the day rates of musicians versus doing the same amount of work but one track at a time.
0: Yeah.
1: Actually, it's not that much more expensive. And in fact, it's cheaper to record in France than record in the UK.
0: Because
1: studios in the UK are insane.
0: insanely expensive,
1: yeah. Mm. So, listen, making albums is not a cheap process, despite the democratization of equipment and computers and things. It's still a cripplingly expensive thing to do. We do it because
0: Why do it?
1: Well, I mean, if I'm absolutely honest with you, I do it because I write songs because it helps me to understand what I think about the world.
0: Mm.
1: It's a tool for processing experience. But the reason I do it as a career is because I think that music has a social function. And if these songs work, the audience doesn't hear them speaking about me. They hear something about them. And I think all art offers us the gift of self-knowledge. We project ourselves into and onto works of art, be they, you know, records, TV shows, you know, physical artworks in a gallery or on your wall, books, of course. And that's why it's worth doing. That's why it's worth persevering. That's why it's worth driving hours and hours around Australia to play gigs to 40 and 50 people.
0: Hmm.
1: Because it's, of course, I like it. Don't get me wrong. I'm not an altruist here. But it's also, it's worthwhile. It has social utility as well as artistic utility.
0: You're talking about the recording process or the performance?
1: I'm talking about the process of both of making records and putting them out there. Of course, I reach many, many more people through having a recording than I do from playing gigs.
0: Yeah.
1: But the social value of the two sides of it, both the artifact being the recording and the live experience being a different instantiation of that, they're both extremely valuable, and I'm very happy to find ways to keep on doing them both.
0: Yes, they're both enjoyable platforms. Do you enjoy the recording process as much as the performance process? Or
1: I enjoyed this recording process a lot because it was quick and because I wasn't able to angst too much over the takes. We did about 3 takes per track. I have in the past found recording to be extremely challenging, but challenging for the same reasons that it's also very useful as a musician, because it shows you exactly where you are. There's nowhere to hide.
0: Let's have a listen to Joy is a Choice. A huge-

0: Did I hear a baby in the
1: background? Yes, that's Cora.
0: Is that yours?
1: Yeah, that's Cora, who's now nearly 2.5 now.
0: Yes, she went to the recording studio, didn't she?
1: She did, yeah, she came to the mixing, yeah.
0: So let's move on to your next music choice and tell me about your fascination for Bill Evans and when you first heard his music.
1: So the first time I heard Bill Evans play was on Kinda Blue by Miles Davis when I was...
0: That your mother bought for you.
1: Which my mother bought for me when I was 10 or 11 years old.
0: Did she bought a CD or the vinyl?
1: She bought the CD, yeah. Uh-huh. And I was obsessed with Blue and Green.
0: yes.
1: I think I had that song on a loop for such a long time. It was many years before I found out the story of that recording. And
0: funnily enough, it was the first jazz recording I bought as
1: right.
0: well.
1: Right, I mean, it's just, it's a great entry point to jazz, isn't it? And
0: yeah.
1: That sound and
0: the cool
1: jazz approach, the modal sound, the modal thing. And I subsequently went on to listen to a lot of his records and solo records, live records, trio records. And I think what I love about him, I love all the things that people love about Bill Evans. I love the pianism, the way he links kind of sort of 19th century romantic piano music, that sort of language of Debussy and Ravel and into, you know, contemporary cool jazz voicings. I think I love the chordal soloing, the constructions, the compositions, his choice of bandmates too, like Scott LaFaro. I mean, these incredible musicians.
0: Paul Motion.
1: Yeah, gosh, among others. I mean, I think that I followed his career and I felt very sad from a distance many years after he died about his decline. But he's always been a touchstone for me on the piano, an instrument that I grew up playing, have never really attained any kind of real facility on it. But I always come back to Bill Evans. Always come back to Bill
0: Evans. And he was, like you, someone that performed live regularly. Let's have a listen to Bill Evans.

0: And as you can hear, a live recording of Bill Evans Trio, fourth and final album by one of the most influential jazz groups in jazz history, basically a unit that redefined the notion of the piano trio. Recorded like its volume companion Sunday at the Village Vanguard, just days before the highway accident took out the life of the bassist on that recording, Scott LaFaro. And kind of like it summarizes the level that Bill Evans got to, really, with his trio situation, wouldn't you say?
1: I think what you said accurately sums up the magnitude of his impact on the piano trio, but also on jazz piano and what it's capable of. And I think, you know, joining some dots between different kinds of music, taking, I think, the language of, you know, the Great American Songbook and the tradition, the blues tradition of, and bop music, all that stuff, and really moving it to some interesting places. And I think every piano player who's come after Bill Evans is indebted in some way, shape or form to Bill Evans, you know. And, you know, to be, well, I mean, what a generation to be part of. So many amazing piano players and you know, doing that work. And
0: it underscores the depth of the trio concept, doesn't it?
1: Yeah.
0: Really.
1: I particularly got obsessed with piano trios as a kid, and I listened to a lot of Brad Meldow's trios and The Bad Plus and EST, Esbjorn Svensson, and, you know, I was able to go and see those people live when they came through Birmingham. And, so I got to see all those ensembles. Got to see Wayne Shorter as well, you know, not with the trio, but, you know, his other thing. And just to see these greats play and then to see the tradition being passed on, and now to feel when I sit down at an instrument to write music, or when I go to watch people to sort of, to feel the living connection with the people who created it.
0: Okay, that was Scott LaFaro on the bass and Paul Motion on the drums, and of course Bill Evans on the piano. You're listening to a Jazz Hour coming to you across Australia from the studios of 2MBS Fine Music Sydney. I'm Barry O'Sullivan. And my studio guest this week is the singer-songwriter Jamie Doe, and let's move on to your next music choice for the program, which is a guitarist.
1: Yeah, a classical guitarist.
0: Yes, a classical guitarist, Ralph Towner, and who's there on the double bass? Gary Peacock.
1: Yeah.
0: Wow.
1: So what I like about
0: Ralph... You would have heard Gary Peacock when you at the Deer Inn, live at the Deer Inn.
1: Yeah, yeah. I mean, I've, you know, all these crossovers, all these great musicians playing with each other. And
0: yeah.
1: But I actually didn't hear Ralph Towner until much later. But when I came across his music, I'd never heard anything like it. I don't think there aren't that many comparable musicians who are playing, you know, improvised music on the classical guitar in this style. And not just on the classical guitar, but also on the 12-string guitar. Obviously he plays piano too, but mainly known as a guitarist and as someone who, I play a classical guitar. So that's kind of my instrument when I'm not playing the piano, and certainly the first three albums I all wrote on this classical guitar. And so to watch him play it and the way he plays it, and he's, you know, been described as the Bill Evans of the classical guitar, right?
0: Well, so yes, I can understand that.
1: There is a really interesting, I think, sort of thread that runs through a lot of Ralph Towner's music, in my view. There's a lyricism and a contemplative feeling to it. I love his solo. I love him playing solo. But, yeah, he has lots of different bands. I love this tune in particular. I think the combination of rhythm, the rhythmic feel of it, and the harmonic and kind of melodic character of it is really, really something. I was also struck watching him play. I saw him play live in London a couple of years ago, how he prepares the guitar as well. And you don't see a lot of prepared classical guitar these days. And it's something that inspired me, and I've started doing that as well in some of my music. So in some small way, I like to feel that Ralph Towner has influenced me too.
0: There's a beautiful quietness about this whole album, really, and this duet between he and Gary Peacock, and a simplicity about it. And simple is not easy to achieve.
1: We've been talking about food in the breaks, and of course, like that's the archetype. I mean, how to create something incredible with a small number of ingredients. And of course, you know, the oft-told journey of starting out in whatever craft you're practicing, trying to do too much or adding too many spices or too much. And then as a musician, trying to play too many notes or write things that are too self-consciously impressive, and getting to a point where actually you're writing simple music, leaving space for the listener to join the dots. Mm-hmm. And it is hard because it takes a lot of confidence. And ultimately what you're doing is making the right choices.
0: Mm-hmm.
1: Whereas the temptation is to, if we don't know what choice to make, is just to fill in the space with some joining connectors.
0: Exactly.
1: And
0: right.
1: I think he's really fantastic.
0: It's the same in the culinary world as
1: for
0: well.
1: For sure. And I think that Ralph Towner is really, really good at leaving space.
0: Let's have a listen.

0: And, of course, it was not Toledo, but...
1: That was Two in One by the Magic Lantern.
0: It was. Talk quickly about Two in One and then we'll go into Toledo.
1: Yeah, so that's a track off this new record, Everything is Season, and features Robin Finker on tenor saxophone and Mathieu Michel on flugelhorn. Yeah, really fantastic to play with those guys.
0: Yes. Yeah. Or it's on Bandcamp as well.
1: You can get it on Bandcamp, the Magic
0: Lantern.
1: The name
0: of the album is?
1: To Everything a Season.
0: Everything a Season.
1: Yeah.
0: Jamie Doe, The Magic Lantern. Just Google The Magic Lantern. Thank you so much for being my studio guest.
1: It's a pleasure. Thanks for having me.
0: We'll take it out with Ralph Towner and Gary Peacock. This time, Gary on the double bass is Gary Peacock and Ralph Towner on the guitar. My studio guest has been Jamie Doe. You've been listening to A Jazz Hour, a program produced in the studios of 2MBS Fine Music Sydney and coming to across Australia via the Community Radio Network. Until next time, I'll be seeing you. I'm Barry O'Sullivan.

With the release of their third studio album, Siren, No Promises have stepped it up a notch and brought in award-winning and acclaimed Matt Fell to take on production duties. The alt country duo, who also dive into Americana, blues, folk, pop and rock from the Gippsland area of Victoria, have been knocking on the door of national recognition with their strong songwriting, the strength and character of both their singing styles and, of course, the beautiful harmonies they deliver. We just heard the title track off their new album, Siren, from No Promises. Hi and welcome to the heart journey that is Blues Roots and Boots. And I've got some great new music coming your way with Papa Pete from West Australia, the latest from the fabulous Keb Moe, Bonnie Kay and the Sweet Patooties from the inner west of Sydney's have released their much anticipated new album, and we check out another track from Melbourne's Hey Gringo's recently released album, Adios Amigo. Also in the mix is Riff Queen, Leisha Louise, who drops her latest album at the end of the month, Jack Billman with his blend of blues, folk, acoustic, gravelly-edged vocals, and Slide has new music, as does the more silken country-soaked tones of Sarah Lynn. We have Phil Coyne and the Wayward Aces, Dom Turner and Jeff Lang combine, and bring in Annie and the Make-Believe and John Stokes to wrap it all up. Papa Pete, a duo out of the rich music scene of Perth, Western Australia, have done something interesting with their latest. I've been around a while, and so when I use reference points to explain what I hear in the song, they will naturally tend to music I grew up with and loved. So when I say this track from Papa Pete sounds like Steely Dan got it on with Little Feat and invited Lenny Kravitz to join in, I'm hoping that puts you somewhere in the soundscape these guys have created. I love it. It's quirky, with polyrhythms and slick grooves and grit and smooth, all combining in a gumbo. This is Papa Pete and Supreme.

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Not from around here, but much loved out here, it's Keb Mo up next. From Nashville, Mo is described as a living seminal link to the Delta Blues that started in Mississippi and made its way across America and the world. His new album, The Breakdown, comes out in August, and we just heard One Day Away from that album. On this set, he masterfully blends blues, soul, folk, roots and jazz with stories that reflect the challenges he's been experiencing in his 75th year of life. Back in Oz, we head into the inner west of Sydney to hear from five-piece female outfit, Bonnie Kay and the Sweet Patooties. If you like your blues with a bit of sass and touches of 20s and 30s style jazz, four-part harmonies and a bit of solo virtuosity thrown in, then sit back and get ready to enjoy Too Tired to Fight from Bonnie Kay and the Sweet Patooties from their debut album, Open Doors.

0: Well, for all of those people who are out there that love to go to the scent sale, we have a very, very special one coming up for you. A very pleasant country drive down to Bajul, one of our small neighbouring towns. It is going to be run by the Bajul School of Arts Committee. Now, this is going to be on Saturday, the 15th day of August, and the time, doors open at 1 p.m. And from 1 p.m, draw commences at 2 p.m. And this is at the Bajul Hall, and there's great prizes, absolutely beautiful prizes. Now, there's also be an afternoon tea available, raffles and prizes, and of course, free entry. So come along for a great afternoon of fun, prizes, and of course, that wonderful country community spirit. It's a lovely way of being able to celebrate such an occasion for the Bajul Hall Scent Sale, Saturday, 15th of August. For inquiries, please contact Kathy on 0417 346 007. I'll repeat that for you. Kathy on 0417 346 007. Bajul Hall, Saturday, 15th of August, time.
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Hey Gringo is a band from Melbourne led by Darryl Roberts on keys. The band has just released its 8th album and is titled Adios Amigo. The band sounds a bit raw and loosey-goosey, but it's fun, funky and catchy, and we just listened to Leave Me Alone from Hey Gringo. Lisha Louise is up next with a track from her latest album, Strike to Ignite. Every track on this album has a well-placed riff to grab your attention, and overall, it kicks some serious blues rock butt. She's been touring locally and internationally for the past 2 decades, honing her skills along the way, leading to acclaim for her blend of rock, blues, country, soul, and improv. This is Lisha Louise with Riding Through the Night.

On the heels of Lucia Louise, we heard Jack Bellman, another excellent Aussie blues guitarist whose skills led even Joe Bonamassa to acknowledge his craftsmanship. Bellman also writes strongly and personally, and that last track we heard from him is his latest and is called Dark Days. From the Hunter Valley area of New South Wales comes the voice of Sarah Lynn, who you might recall from last year's season of The Voice. She's achieved several hundred thousand streams of her music to date and is quickly asserting herself on the country music scene as someone to look out for as her singles releases chart nationally. With her latest, it's Sarah Lynn with Goldline.

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There's some darn fine blues harp playing on the track we just heard from Melbourne's Phil Coyne and the Wayward Aces. Coyne's vocals have a unique quality that complements his energetic harp playing. Ably backed by a seasoned troupe in Morgan Close on guitar, Dale Lindray on bass, and Will Harris on drums. We heard their latest, Checking Up on My Baby. The talents of Dom Turner and Jeff Lang are up next with a track called Black Mountain. The guys are currently touring together, and with 32 albums and 3 ARIA Awards, the virtuosic Jeff Lang is an international talent, sharing stages with the likes of Bob Dylan, Bonnie Raitt and Albert Collins over his 30-year career, while Dom Turner is founder of the iconic Backsliders and has been voted 3 times as Traditional Blues Artist of the Year over the last 4 years. They are not only touring together, but collaborating on new original music, such as the track coming up titled Black Mountain, from Dom Turner and Jeff Lang.

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1: Atmospheric folk is how I'd describe the last track, Out to Sea, which we heard from Annie and the Make Believe. She's performed and recorded here and in the UK, where she had moved to for a time. Her return to Australia in 2019 is in part documented in Out to Sea, which is a reflection on how she felt coming home and re-establishing herself back in Australia. To finish the program, I have new music from John Stokes, a beautifully written country blues picker called Crumbling Down. It's earthy, rootsy and heartfelt. I love the playing and the authenticity in his voice, and I think it's a great foot tapper to take us home. So here is John Stokes with Crumbling Down from his album The Catch, which he recorded with guidance from one of my favourite Australian singer-songwriter-producers, Shane Nicholson. Thank you for tuning in this week, and until next time, don't forget to make a great day.

Hello, and welcome to Meet Me at the Movies. I'm Maggie Morgan, and I'm glad to have your company here again today. You know, film music has been around longer than film dialogue. In the early days of cinema, the technology didn't permit an audio track to accompany visual images when movies were shown in theatres. But the films did have music in the form of live instrumentalists performing inside the theatre itself. And when engineers managed to add an audio track to film reels, the audience could hear the dialogue for the first time. But the music didn't go away. It simply transferred, gradually at first, from a live performance in the theatre to a recorded performance incorporated into the visual imagery. Suddenly, music was no longer commanded by live instrumentalists in the theatre. It was controlled by a person on the film production team, the film composer, the person who creates the musical score that accompanies the film. So today we're going to take a look at a great film composer, the maestro himself, Ennio Morricone, the great ancestor of modern film music. Morricone was a master of a wide range of genres such as comedy, western, drama, and horror, which made him a musician ahead of his time. He was one of those musicians who can make an unforgettable melody with just a small fistful of notes. His meticulous craftsmanship and ear for orchestration, harmony, melody, and rhythm resulted in music that composer, the maestro himself, Ennio Morricone, the great ancestor of modern film music. Morricone was a master of a wide range of genres such as comedy, western, drama, and horror, which made him a musician ahead of his time. He was one of those musicians who can make an unforgettable melody with just a small

1964 movie, A Fist Full of Dollars, a brilliant movie where it launched Clint Eastwood's movie career. It was also a breakthrough movie for director Sergio Leone and initiated the popularity of the spaghetti western genre, one that Morricone became well known for. Morricone's indelible score added a wild swagger to this oddball tale of a lone gunman's conniving plan to set two gangs of killers against one another. Here is one of the scores from A Fistful of Dollars.

Navajo Joe is a 1966 spaghetti western film directed by Sergio Corbucci and stars Burt Reynolds as the Navajo Indian who opposes a group of bandits responsible for killing his tribe. Burt Reynolds was friends with Clint Eastwood, who had raved to his friend about a director named Sergio. And when Reynolds accepted the role, he found out that the director was not Sergio Leone, but Sergio Corbucci. And commenting on his role in the film, Reynolds describes as having to wear a frightful black wig that made him look like Natalie Wood, and stated on a talk show that the film failed due to his working with the wrong Sergio. Oh well, at least Morricone had some success with his powerful music score for Navajo Joe.

1968 was one of Morricone's most prolific years as he continued his partnership with Sergio Leone and composed what to many ears is the most gorgeous music heard in a Western film. The Italian singer Edda D'Orso's voice is so angelic as she's accompanied by Morricone's sensual strings in the movie Once Upon a Time in the West. It's one of the greatest examples of an operatic Western.

The 1968 movie The Mercenary belongs to a spaghetti subgenre known as the Zapata Western, which are films set during the Mexican Revolution between 1910 and 1920, and it was directed by Sergio Corbucci, who is known for his violent movies. But in The Mercenary, it offers an epic canvas and joyous comedy to offset the brutality. Fueled by a rollicking, brass-driven Ennio Morricone score that echoes many of the effects he innovated for Leone's films, The Mercenary is set against the backdrop of civil Mexican unrest and the misadventures of a sharply delineated trio of men as they scramble for money and power.

start of the 70s, Italian cinema screens began to bleed horror. And who was there to inject the spook into people's imaginations? Yes, of course, it was Morricone. And there was one well-known horror movie, The Thing, which was let loose in cinemas in 1982 and became recognised as one of Ennio Morricone's eeriest pieces. It's one of his moodiest scores, beautifully evoking the wintry isolation of Antarctica and the extreme suspense prevalent throughout. This movie is a classic, and for some, certainly one not to watch in the dark or on your own. Here is the score from the movie The Thing.

And I can tell you that track does send shivers right up my spine. Well, what ended up being the final collaboration between Leone and Morricone was the 1984 movie Once Upon a Time in America, which ranked very high among Morricone's greatest hits. The music he composed for the movie is as emotionally epic as the film itself, and it's the iconic use of the pan flute in the track Childhood Poverty, which immortalized the score in the movie Once Upon a Time in America.

Morricone's score for the 1986 film The Mission is a rare cinematic beast. It certainly serves the film well and elevates it to a place in popular culture it may not otherwise hold. The score, Gabriel's Oboe, is adored by so many beyond the context of the film itself, reiterating the uniqueness about Morricone's score. The Mission tells a story of Father Gabriel, a Jesuit missionary, and Rodrigo Mendoza, a brutal man who captures indigenous peoples as slaves for a living. Morricone used the music in The Mission as a symbol of humanity. Here is Gabriel's Oboe from the movie The Mission.

As gorgeous as Morricone's music was for a lot of directors' movies, it's the nine relatively modest notes from the 1988 movie Cinema Paradiso that exert the most haunting power today. It's Giuseppe Tornatore's wistful memoir about the small town theatre where a director fell in love with the movies. Here is the score to Cinema Paradiso.

Roman Polanski's 1988 movie, Frantic, is often forgotten when listing out Morricone's greatest films, but it was one of my favourites, and I just loved the mystery and the paranoia experienced by Harrison Ford's character, the bamboozled doctor. The music is expertly moody, with an absolutely incredible use of accordion sounds that come in and out, drowned by the high-strung strings. Here is a score from the movie Frantic.

Morricone found a way to musically describe the seductive powers of actor Monica Bellucci, who plays a sensual woman in a small backward Italian town in the 2000 movie Malena. The film is both a coming-of-age tale and a social commentary on intolerance of narrow-minded communities, and it bears its soul and essence in Morricone's music. Here is a soundtrack from the movie Malena.

And you're listening to Maggie Morgan from Meet Me at the Movies, and I hope you're enjoying some of the beautiful movie scores from composer Ennio Morricone.

And that was Ennio Morricone's score, Ancora Key, from the 2012 Quentin Tarantino movie Django Unchained, featuring Jamie Foxx and Leonardo DiCaprio. And Quentin Tarantino and Ennio Morricone had circled each other respectively for years. After all, Tarantino had been using parts of Morricone's scores since Kill Bill. But for his 2015 movie, The Hateful Eight, instead of finding existing Morricone pieces he liked and fitting them into the movie, this time Tarantino flew to Italy to meet the maestro to see if he would be willing to write the director's first original score. And this would be Morricone's first Western score for 40 years since the release of The Good, the Bad and the Ugly. So here is Morricone's score from The Hateful Eight.

Jason, I've left the most well-known piece of music to last, and that's from the 1966 movie The Good, the Bad and the Ugly. This film probably had the largest impact on Morricone's life and set the tone for everything he then got interested in: American Civil War, film music, Clint Eastwood, and real westerns. Morricone followed his avant-garde heart and used real sounds to give a kind of nostalgia that the film had to convey. And these were mainly animal sounds, or what's become known as the coyote howl. With this movie, the Western genre was officially never the same again.

Ennio Morricone was an outstanding musician who changed the history of music and cinema forever. He was a true partner to the directors he worked with, helping them realize visions, often elevating them to heights that even they didn't know they were able to attain. His heart, mind and body may have resided in his beloved Italian homeland, but by the time he left us in 2020, his music belonged to the world. Well, I hope you enjoy the stories and music from the revered composer Ennio Morricone. I'm going to finish my program with a track from the 1981 movie Le Professionnel. The track is Chi Me, and in Italian means whoever. Whoever listens to this piece will start feeling hopeful and realize that life indeed is a blessing. It's a beautiful piece, and the chord progression is a signature of Morricone's magic. I'm Maggie Morgan, and you've been listening to Meet Me at the Movies. This program was produced in the studios of 2RRR Sydney and is being heard across Australia on the Community Radio Network. So, until we meet at the movies next time, be kind to one another.

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1: There are many things in life we can't control. One thing we can control is the decision not to drink and drive. So if you're going to hang out with your mates and have a few drinks while watching the footy this weekend, have your own pre-game plan. Arrange a designated driver who won't drink, pool your money to share a taxi or grab public transport. By planning ahead, you'll make a safer weekend for all of us.
2: RAD, recording artists, actors and athletes against dumb driving.

A very special outing is at 310 Social Hub. Yes, you can come along, join all of the folk at the social dance at 310 Social Hub. Now, there's old time and new vogue every Tuesday morning, 9 a.m. through till midday, and then on Friday evenings, 7 p.m. until 11 p.m., and supper is provided. There is group and private lessons also available for those folk who feel they might like to brush up on some of the beautiful dances. Now, that can be arranged by calling Jenny or Peter, and a number for that is at the end of this promotion. Now, there is a small charge applicable on all occasions, and of course that does assist with payment of hall and band fees. So for fun, friendship, and a great opportunity to be able to dance and enjoy the music, go along to the 310 Social Hub. Remember, the days are Tuesday morning, 9 a.m. till noon, and Friday evenings, 7 p.m. till 11 p.m. And of course, on those occasions, supper is provided. And as I said, if you want to brush up on any of the dances, there is group or private lessons also available. The phone, Jenny, on 044-721-1951, or Peter on 048-392-290. I'll repeat that for you. Jenny on 044-721-951, or Peter on 048-392-290. An absolutely beautiful opportunity for you to go along and enjoy the great music and dance your heart away.

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0: Hi, this is Joel Jeffrey from the Gold Coast Suns for Rad. Here's a simple word of advice. If you enjoy a drink when you go out, then keep it simple. After all, unless you're rocket scientists, how do you really know whether you're under or over the limit? So try this, either drink or drive. Don't mess around trying to do both. That way, you'll make the road a safer place for all of us.
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And on today's program, the many lives of Dobie Gillis. LBJ is not satisfied with the Warren Commission, and President Nixon visits Australia.

0: Number 31 on Billboard from 1967, The Beach Boys and Wild Honey.
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Number 27 in the UK for Roy Orbison and Penny Arcade. Elvis Presley. Now here's the King from February 1969, and any day now.

0: It was the B-side to Elvis's number 3 single In the Ghetto from 1969, and Any Day Now. The Ronettes. Now here's the all-girl group from Manhattan in New York, The Ronettes.
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0: The Australian group The Vibrants from 1967 and My Prayer.
1: Flashback. I can't honestly say that I've ever been completely relieved of the fact that there might have been international connections. Well, I have not completely discounted. You know, I think the Warren Commission study, and I think, first of all, it's composed the ablest, most judicious, bipartisan men in this country. Second, I think they had only one objective, and that was the truth. And third, I think they were competent and did the best they could. But I don't think that they are, me or anyone else, is always absolutely sure of every thing that might have motivated Oswald or others that could have been involved.

0: Just a Little Misunderstanding, the American rhythm and blues group, The Contours, from 1967 and reaching number 31 in the UK and number 18 on the Billboard R&B.
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1: The Many Lives of Dobie Gillis was an American sitcom that starred Dwayne Hickman and aired on CBS from September 1959 to June 1963. The series revolved around a teenager, Dobie Gillis, played by Hickman, who aspired to have popularity, money and attention of beautiful and unattainable girls. His sidekick and best friend was American television's first beatnik, Maynard G. Krebs, played by Bob Denver. And as Dobie explains, it really was a special show. Dwayne Hickman.
2: Dobie was a special show. I mean, it was very ahead of its time. I mean, it was satirical. It was best thing about Dobie was it was about teenage life from the teen's point of view. And I was that teen, and it was my point of view with my friends and all that. It wasn't about the parents. It wasn't Father Knows Best. It wasn't Ozzie and Harriet. It was about the kids. And I used to sit there in front of the, you know, the thinker statue and say, you know, my name's Dobie Gillis and I'm 17 years old and what I want is a girl, one lousy girl. But standing between that is a powerful force, and then they'd cut to my father, Herbert T. Gillis, because I needed the money from my father to get the girl, one soft, round, creamy, dreamy girl for my very own. So it was clever, and it was well written because Max Schulman had been an author of books, novels. He had been a playwright. He had been a short story writer. In fact, Dobie Gillis appeared in short stories in the 50s. And he was very, very clever and good. And we had Rod Amato, who had produced and directed The Cumming Show, and then later Burns and Allen. And he was very gifted too, Rod. And Rod and Max worked very well together. And then we had a wonderful cast. I mean, we had, Bob Denver, who's like one of a kind. I mean, I love Bob. He and I have never had a harsh word, and yet we're totally different. He's very loose and easy and kind of hippie-ish, I suppose. I don't know, but he's very different. And I'm very conscientious, and I study it and learn it and work at it. I'm very much, and I'm, khakis and crew cuts and check shirts, and he's sweatshirts and old shoes. He's a hippie, and I'm the straight kid, and we were cast that way, and funny, as different as we are.

0: 12 weeks in the UK charts from 1967 for Sandy Shaw. It reached number 18, and You've Not Changed. It's all been...
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from 1965. That's the English rock group formed in 1963. The Pretty Things and Midnight to Six Men.

0: Originally from South Australia, the Sutcliffe Singers. They moved to the UK and became the Cliffmores and did a cover version of the Zombies hit, calling the song He's Not There, from 1967.
1: It means, too, that we share something else. A common commitment to a peace that transcends national boundaries. And because we are partners in the quest for peace, we know that our relationship, that special relationship that we have, is not exclusive, because that peace that we seek, the two of us, will be secure only when all nations enjoy the relationship of trust and confidence.

0: written by Graham Nash, The Hollies, King Midas in Reverse, from 1967. It reached number 18 in the UK, number 14 in New Zealand, and 17 in Australia.
1: Asking someone you care about, "Are you okay?" could change their life. There's a range of merchandise that you can order from Are You Okay to let people in your workplace or community know that you support the Are You Okay message. And there are also free guides that can help you to start meaningful conversations with those around you. We caught up with Lindy Hodgson from Are You Okay to find out more.
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1: Remember, you can find out more about Are You Okay's conversation starters, including a range of free resources you can order or download at store.ruok.org.au.
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1: Good morning and welcome to this Tuesday morning, and we are going to open the 4 o'clock hour with Glenn Travis Campbell, born April 22, 36, and passed away August the 8th, 2017. A wonderful American country music singer, songwriter, actor, and well known for his series of hit songs in the 1960s and the 1970s, and hosting that absolutely wonderful show, I'm sure you would have seen it on CBS in the 70s. It was the Glenn Campbell Good Time Hour, and it certainly had some wonderful country music artists. Well, this morning we're going to bring you exclusive music from Glenn Campbell. And from 4 o'clock to 5 o'clock, I do hope you enjoy this wonderful hour. So many wonderful number one hits.

0: Perinatal anxiety and depression affects up to 1 in 5 new mums and up to 1 in 10 new dads. PANDA provides a national perinatal mental health helpline for individuals and their families, support people and healthcare providers, as well as a wide range of online information and support. 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
1: PANDA's mental health checklist is such a great tool, and it's so great because as human beings, we often minimise our experience and we second guess those kind of feelings that we have bubbling up as we're entering into these new roles in our lives. So our checklist is really important because people can go in through the comfort of their own home, or if they're sitting on a tractor in a field or wherever it is, they can complete a checklist for new or expecting parents, mums and dads, and for carers as well. And they can get a read after answering, I think it's about 32 questions that are fairly straightforward. They can get a read on what that experience is for them, whether or not they'd benefit from support. And the most important thing is they can get a printout at the end, which they can get downloadable to their device, and they can take it to somebody to have a chat.
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0: Hi, this is Dobby for Rad. You know, a great song can last forever, but so can the consequences of drink driving. If you cause a crash because you drank too much, it will follow you for the rest of your life. You may even end up having a conviction against you. So when you know your mates have had too many, take their keys, drive them home, or stay up late listening to music. Just keep them off the road, because friends don't let friends drink drive.
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0: Perinatal anxiety and depression affects up to 1 in 5 new mums and up to 1 in 10 new dads. PANDA provides a national perinatal mental health helpline for parents and their families, support people and healthcare providers, as well as a wide range of online information and support, including a chatbot and a mental health checklist. We caught up with PANDA CEO Julie Bornenkopf and asked for her advice for newer expecting parents who are unsure about taking the first step and reaching out for some support.
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4: Hello, I'm Peter Carey. Victoria's Premier Ben Carroll remains tight-lipped on his new ministry. Just one MP, member for Mordialloc, Tim Richardson, has been elevated to Cabinet following the resignations of Jacinta Allen and Ministers Lily D'Ambrosio and Harriet Shing, the move saving the budget higher salaries. The Premier's new Cabinet will be unveiled tomorrow. Mr Richardson says he will be honoured to serve in any portfolio he is handed.
5: I've got a range of interests, but the Premier will ask me to serve wherever he chooses, and it's a tremendous honour just to sit around that table and to be in a Carroll Labor government.
4: And an official swearing-in ceremony has taken place at WA's Government House this morning following last month's Cook government cabinet reshuffle, Madeleine Cross reports.
6: The reshuffle was sparked by the retirement of Paul Papalia and has seen Roger Cook take on his defence industry's portfolio as well as tourism. Other changes featured in today's ceremony include Daniel Pastorelli, who has taken Mr Papalia's place in Cabinet and has now been sworn in as Minister of Mines, Petroleum and Exploration, as well as Water. The Premier says the finalised changes focus on prioritising WA jobs, health, housing and cost of living.
7: My team is experienced and energised, and I know all those in the new portfolios will throw themselves 100% into their new responsibilities.
6: Madeleine Cross, Government House.
4: A convenience store targeted in an arson attack in Sydney's West is being investigated for possible links to the illegal tobacco trade. Sasha Foote reports.
8: Health inspectors raided the business at Rooty Hill in February, forcing its closure for 90 days after it was caught selling illegal tobacco products. A large fire ripped through the premises this morning, with police believing an arsonist set the store alight from its roof cavity. Superintendent Darren Batchelor says it's been severely damaged.
9: The roof of the premises had fully collapsed in on the store.
8: A background check is being conducted on the owner as part of investigation. Sasha Foote, Sydney.
4: And Safe Work investigators have joined fire and rescue crews unsealing a partial building collapse in Inner Sydney. Two people have been taken to hospital after a wall at the Ultimo construction site collapsed onto the street below, causing heavy traffic on Wattle Street with two northbound lanes closed. A tattoo parlour in Brisbane's north has been set alight for the third time in less than a week. Georgina Winter has more.
10: Emergency crews were called to the CB Ink tattoo shop in Lutwyche early this morning following reports of a fire. Crews managed to quickly contain the blaze before declaring a crime scene. Investigators have labelled the incident suspicious and are now working to determine if it's linked to two alleged suspicious fires at the business last week. Anyone with information or footage is urged to come forward. Georgina Winter, Brisbane.
4: And in other news, there are growing concerns about the impact of the H5 bird flu in South Australia. A mass mortality event has already been detected in the state's southeast. And One Nation is defending its decision to exclude several news outlets from a press conference in Melbourne. This is Air News. The AFLW wants to be in Australia's top five sports, male or female. The league will look to grow attendances this year through five doubleheaders with men's games. It begins with Carlton and St Kilda on Sunday afternoon before the men's teams clash at Marvel Stadium. AFLW Executive General Manager Laura Kane says doubleheaders are a concept they expect will resonate with fans.
11: We'll also do it with AFLW doubleheaders, so two games in the same place, same day, and looking at some concepts for next year and beyond to try and replicate the unbelievable energy that we had at North Sydney on Saturday.
4: And Melbourne defender Blake Howes is expected to miss at least a month of football with a broken arm. Howes went down late during yesterday's 9-point win over the Suns. To NRL news, and the Dolphins are gearing up to face the Broncos in this weekend's battle for Brisbane. While the Finns have only won one of their seven clashes in this rivalry, their position as top four contenders gives them a prime opportunity to come out on top. Star fullback Hamiso Tabuai-Fido says they still expect a fierce challenge.
12: Everyone gets up for this game and we know that they'll come out firing, and I know we're excited, and I think we're not worried about too much about them. We're just worried about us and what we can build throughout the week and, yeah, and put on a show.
4: Australian Independent Radio News.
3: Taking a look at the weather now from the Department of Meteorology for today, Tuesday, the 4th day of August. We are looking at a mostly sunny day, light winds becoming east to southeasterly, 15 to 20 kilometres in the middle of the day, then becoming light in the evening. Overnight temperatures falling to between 5 and 11, with daytime temperatures reaching the low to mid 20s. For Wednesday, the 5th of August, a chance of an early morning fog. Overnight temperatures 5 to 12. Daytime temperatures mid to high 20s.
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3: Carl Milton Smith, born March 15, 1927, passed away January the 16th, 2010. A really wonderful American country music singer and songwriter. And he was also known as Mr. Country. He's one of the genre's most successful male artists during the 1950s, scoring 30 top 10 Billboard hits, 21 of which were consecutive. Smith succeeded in continuing through until the 1970s, when he had a charting single every year but one. In 1952, he married June Carter, with whom he had a daughter called Carlene. The couple then divorced later in 1956. His eldest daughter, Carlene, was the stepdaughter of fellow country singer Johnny Cash, who was subsequently married to his ex-wife, June Carter. He later married Goldie Hill, and they had three lovely children together. And in 2003, he was inducted into the Country Music Hall of Fame. And according to the Hollywood Walk of Fame website, he was a drinking companion of one of Johnny Cash's group and his daughter's stepfather. Well, quite a little history there. It's interesting when you look at the photo of Carl Smith and you look at a photo of Johnny Cash, and they have similarities, you know, similarities in their face, similarities in their hairstyle and their dress sense and that sort of thing. It's really quite interesting. But anyway, let's listen to his wonderful music. I've got one whole hour from 5 o'clock till six, and I've put a few little instrumentals in there to break up the songs, and I don't have as many songs of Carl's as what I do of Johnny Cash's, let me tell you that. We must try and see if we can get some more.

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1: Good morning, I'm Lee Harrison. A parliamentary inquiry has heard betting agencies have used drugs, escorts and cash to keep their biggest customers hooked. Nelson Scott reports.
2: A Senate inquiry is examining the government's reforms to restrict gambling ads across TV, radio and online platforms. Former NRL player Luke Bateman has appeared as a witness, admitting he's been offered illicit drugs by betting company executives as a form of inducement. Mr. Bateman says these practices worsened his gambling addiction, causing him to retire from rugby league in debt.
3: I was stealing money from my own mother to get those bonus bets.
2: His testimony comes as the Greens push the opposition to help strengthen the laws, though Deputy Liberal Leader Jane Hume says she's yet to come to a decision.
4: I think we should wait and see what that Senate inquiry recommends.
2: Labor maintains its bill in its current form strikes the right balance. Nelson Scott, Canberra.
1: The federal government's confirmed the first mass mortality event caused by H5 bird flu. A cluster of dead birds found in South Australia has tested positive for the strain, bringing the country's total number of cases to 74. Agriculture Minister Julie Collins says there's been no detection in poultry systems and the risk to humans remains low.
5: We do know that once the H5 bird flu is spreading in wildlife and the natural environment, it is not possible to avoid significant losses, which is what we're starting to see now.
1: A man's died after being hit by a truck at a mine site in the New South Wales Hunter region. The man in his 50s died at the site near Singleton on Monday afternoon. He's yet to be formally identified. A survey has found 24% of Australians are only slightly confident they could avoid homelessness if they lost their jobs. The McCrindle poll suggests 7 in 10 people believe homelessness could happen to almost anyone. Wesley Mission Managing Director Bay Warburton says more support is needed.
6: What we're calling for this week is Homelessness Week. Is for increased both private and government support across three dimensions. First is prevention, and then is intervention, and then shelters in the last instance of need.
1: And WA's ombudsman is reviewing the way authorities responded to prominent Jeffrey Epstein accuser Virginia Giuffre before her death. The government watchdog received a request from Ms. Giuffre's family, which raised concerns about the actions of WA police in the lead-up to her death in Perth's Wheatbelt last year. Last month, it was revealed WA police had also launched an internal review into their dealings with Ms. Giuffre. This is Air News. Port Adelaide star Zach Butters is eyeing a late-season return from ankle surgery as he weighs up strong interest from rival clubs. Butters has resumed running as he approaches the end of his contract with the Power. Assistant coach Darren Reeves says he has a positive mindset.
7: We understand that it was a significant injury, but he's making solid progress and, yeah, we'll see how that plays out. Ever since he came back into the building after the surgery, his energy amongst the group is infectious and you can hear where he is no matter where you are in the building. So that's always a positive for the group and I'm sure it was great for the guys to see him out there running around today.
1: To rugby league now, and the Dolphins are gearing up to face the Broncos in this weekend's battle for Brisbane. While the Finns have only won one of their seven clashes in the rivalry, their position as top four contenders gives them a prime opportunity to come out on top. Star fullback Hamiso Tubuai-Fidau says they still expect a fierce challenge.
8: Everyone gets up for this game and we know that they'll come out firing and I know we're excited and I think we're not worried about too much about them, we're just worried about us and what we can build throughout the week and put on a show.
1: And the Challenger PGA Tour of Australasia has announced its schedule for the coming season. The Lakes Golf Club will host the PGA Championship in November, returning to Sydney for the first time in nearly 30 years. Australian Independent Radio News.
0: Taking a look at the weather now from the Department of Meteorology. For today, Tuesday, the 4th day of August, we are looking at a mostly sunny day, light winds becoming east to southeasterly, 15 to 20 kilometres in the middle of the day, then becoming light in the evening. Overnight temperatures falling to between 5 and 11, with daytime temperatures reaching the low to mid-20s. For Wednesday, the 5th of August, a chance of an early morning fog, overnight temperatures 5 to 12, daytime temperatures mid to high 20s.
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0: Welcome now to the 6 o'clock hour of our brekkie program. You're with Di and we are going right up until 9 o'clock. We're going to open with a real little foot tapper this morning. And not that it was really very cold this morning. It was really beautiful, I thought. Well, not long after I arrived at work this morning, I had a gentleman call in and he was wanting to wear his very much loved blue suede shoes to work. And he said he needed a little bit of Dutch courage to get him there, and would I play the song? Well, how about that? You'll know who the person is if he's wearing blue suede shoes, because it's pretty trendy, isn't it? But anyway, let's listen to Carl Perkins with Blue Suede Shoes, and I do hope that you find the person today with the blue suede shoes on. Put a little smile on your face. Let him know that you know all about his Dutch courage. And then we're going to listen to John Paul Young with The Love Game and Pablo Cruz with Love Will Find a Way. And of course, straight after that, we're going to be going into today's episode of The Castlereagh Line, and there's always plenty happening in that program.
10: Well, it's one for the money, two for the show,

summer, come winter, from June through to May, we do it just right, the Castlereagh way. Our aim is to please, that is our design, serving you on the Castlereagh line. Yan, a Yerrick, a Yawan, Yaliba, Yepun, Yamba, Yalbaroo, Maitland, Mudgee, Maury, Maru, Yamo, Long, Minto, Marangaroo. We've traveled all roads, our name to enshrine in history as the Castlereagh line.

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1: We do it better, that's why we say, do it with us, the Castlereagh way. For unsurpassed service and company benign, nothing can beat the Castlereagh line. Boysdale, Bogong, Bonang, Bernambrook, Black Springs, Blandford, Boolaroo, Oakwood, Oban, Orbostat, Alpha, Owen, Oxley, Oru. We've travelled all roads, our name to enshrine in history as the Castlereagh line.
2: I did Father a big injustice. He was telling the truth. He did have a fall on the stairs the night Tommy disappeared. One of the stewards told me. He was there and saw it happen.
3: It didn't take Alison Seager long to track me to my new cabin on E Deck. My injured arm was in a sling. I told her I'd had a fall in accordance with the captain's request to say nothing to anyone about the attempt on my life the night before.
2: Did you hear me?
3: I heard you.
2: Well, that puts him in the clear.
3: If you say so.
2: Well, it does. The steward wouldn't just have made up the story. Why should he?
3: You could see she wanted to believe it. In spite of what she'd said about her father, in spite of the hatred she professed for him, in spite of herself, deep down she was intensely devoted to him. Quick to accuse him of the most diabolical doings, but just as quick

0: to snatch at any straw to exonerate him.
1: Well?
0: Well, what?
1: You're not convinced, are you?
0: Last night, someone tried to kill me.
1: What?
0: The sling I'm wearing isn't the result of a fall. It's the result of a knife wound.
1: Knife wound?
0: I didn't see who threw it, and according to Mrs. Hamilton Summers, it was a woman.
1: Where does Mrs. Hamilton Summers come into it?
0: Well, she happened to be passing by. She probably saved my life, as a matter of fact. Certainly she saved me from serious injury.
1: Well, what woman would want to kill you?
0: I have no idea.
1: You don't think it was a woman? You think it was Father, and that Mrs. Hamilton Summers was covering for him. Is that it?
0: Well, it's possible, I suppose. Not very likely, but possible. Have you ever seen your father handle a knife?
1: Only when he's eating. Where is the knife?
0: The doctor took it. I presume the captain has it now.
1: No, it wouldn't have been Father. He might shoot you, or throw you overboard, or batter your brains to pulp. But I can't see him using a knife somehow. It's not his style. What are you going to do when we get to Sydney? Are you going to stay with the ship?
0: No. I think by then I'll have had my fill of the Castlereagh Rose.
1: Are you thinking of settling there?
0: I have no specific plans, except to try and find Tommy's mother.
1: Why? What's it going to prove if you do find her?
0: Probably nothing. I just feel for some reason I owe it to Tommy.
2: Lottie?
3: Hmm? Oh, what is it, Mrs. Mack?
2: Hilda said you wanted to see me.
3: Oh. Oh, yes, of course, so I did. Come in and close the door. I've been thinking. I might go away for a while.
2: Go away where?
3: Oh, I don't care. Anywhere. Just to get away from here.
2: Has it slipped your mind that we're supposed to be opening on June the 1st?
3: Well, you have everything in hand. You don't really need me. In any case, I'll be back before then. I'll only be gone a week or so. I'd just like a chance to catch my breath.
2: Oh, that's not surprising. You've been running yourself off your feet. But there are still a lot of decisions to be made.
3: What decisions?
2: Well, concerning the ballroom, mainly. Incidentally, you still haven't made up your mind what we're going to call it.
3: Let's call it Holly's Court.
2: Now, is that final or just another possible to be added to the list?
3: It's final.
2: Well, speaking of guests, you still haven't given me the official guest list for the opening.
3: Well, I'll finish it tonight and give it to you in the morning. Oh, I hate openings. I really don't know why we're having one. I've never recovered from the opening of Holly's of Tamworth. I still have nightmares about it every now and then. Oh, Mrs. Mack, I feel so depressed. Nothing seems to go right anymore.
2: Oh, you do need a holiday.
3: You're down right I do.
2: Why don't you take Gordon with you?
3: Oh, Gordon and I aren't speaking, as you very well know.
2: Well, if you spend a few days together, you might be able to settle your differences.
3: I'd like to be able to believe that. He's gone into his shell completely, Mrs. Mack. It's impossible to get through to him. Oh, God, if only William was here. He'd shake him out of it. Do you remember how he used to... Oh. There I go, delving into the past again, wallowing in the slough of fading memories. Oh, whoever that is, I don't want to see anyone. I'm tied up.
2: Gordon!
4: Hi, Mrs. Mack. Is Mother in?
2: Oh, she's in, but she's not in what you'd call the best of spirits.
4: Hi, Mother.
3: So... We're talking again, are we?
4: I didn't know we weren't.
2: Well, I'll be outside if anyone wants me.
4: No, Mrs. Mack. You better stay.
3: What is it, Gordon? Something the matter?
4: I don't know.
3: It was evident from his manner that something was very definitely the matter. He closed the door, shifted awkwardly from one foot to the other, and reached into the pocket of his jacket.
4: This arrived at the house a little while ago.
3: What is it?
4: A cablegram from London.
3: London?
4: I opened it. I hope you don't mind.
3: Is it from William?
4: It's from Charles Hamilton.
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2: You said that we would always be.
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1: Well, we'll have another episode for you tomorrow of the Castle Rail Line, and it's always very, very interesting. And, of course, it's brought to you by our wonderful sponsors, Watts Brothers Carpet One, and they're located in Elphinstone Street, North Rockhampton. Wonderful family business handed down through the generations, and for people who have lived here for many years and gone to Watts Brothers Carpet One in Elphinstone Street will even remember Grandad when he had the business, and then he handed it on, and then he handed it on. 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

0: And that was Sir Elton John with The Crocodile Rock. Fabulous little tune. It certainly was a number one hit for him, but he has had so many number one hits. It's just incredible, isn't it? Okay, let's move on now to the Everly Brothers. Devoted to You and Texas with The Black Eyed Boy. And to conclude that bracket, let's take a little number from Eddie Floyd. It's called Knock on Wood. Before we move on to the Everly Brothers, we're going to bring you the Passing Parade. Just as a reminder that the Passing Parade is brought to you by courtesy of Tucker and Nankle Funeral Directors, and we will be bringing you the bereavement notices at 7:30 this morning. In the meantime, take a listen to Passing Parade, and then we'll go with the Everly Brothers with Devoted to You and Texas with The Black Eyed Boy. 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
1: Hello again. This is John Doremus with the Passing Parade of the story of probably the greatest all-round athlete in sporting history. Most champion athletes are dedicated to the sport or sports at which they excel. They give their all, win, lose, or draw. Jim Thorpe was the exception in more ways than one. I'll be back with his story after this message.
0: 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Said that we would
1: always be. James Francois Thorpe was born on May 28, 1888, in a small log cabin near Prague, Oklahoma. His parents were Sac Fox Indians. At the age of 19, he was sent to Carlisle Industrial School in Pennsylvania to learn a trade. His sturdy build soon caught the eye of the school football coach. In his first season of college football, he caused a sensation by almost single-handedly defeating the competition leaders Harvard by 18 points to 15. It was the same story in baseball and athletics in general. Hitherto a virtually unknown school, Carlisle became famous overnight, due to the phenomenal sporting versatility of Jim Thorpe. He was also in championship class at basketball, hockey, wrestling, swimming, lacrosse, archery, shooting, and riding. At the trials for the Olympic Games of 1912, he entered in every event. The astonished athletic authorities finished up by selecting him as the American representative in the pentathlon and the decathlon. He won both with ease. When he returned home from Stockholm with his two gold medals, he was welcomed personally by President Taft. That same year, following another sensational football season, he was hailed as possibly the greatest player in the history of gridiron. His amateur status had never been questioned. It was true, however, that for a short period in 1909, He had played baseball in a minor professional competition in North Carolina. When this fact was brought to the notice of the Amateur Athletics Union, he was promptly stripped of his Olympic medals. He was also barred from collegiate competition. Leaving Carlisle, he became a professional in both baseball and football. Over the ensuing years, he made a great deal of money. He married and divorced several times and acquired a weakness for hard liquor, with the result that when he finally retired from sport at the age of 41, he did not have a cent. For a time, he worked as a laborer at $4 a day. He subsequently played bit parts in movies as an Indian, of course, washed dishes in restaurants, and appeared with an all-Indian song and dance troupe. Jim Thorpe was then, and always had been, totally lacking in ambition, which makes his incredible sporting record all the more extraordinary. He didn't need to train or condition himself. He was just a natural freak. Early in 1953, he was living in a broken-down trailer parked in a suburb of Los Angeles. On March 28th of that year, he came home feeling unwell. He climbed into bed, and he fell into a deep sleep, a sleep from which he never awoke. At the time of his death, he was exactly 2 months short of his 65th birthday. The story of what to many is the greatest athlete of all time, Jim Thorpe. Our time is up till we meet again for another chapter in the Passing Parade. This is John Doremus. Thank you so much, and goodbye for now.

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Well, there were some great tunes in there. I certainly hope you got to sing along to a few of them. All right, let's go now and listen to KC and the Sunshine Band with That's the Way I Like It, Vanity Fair with Early in the Morning, and yes, it is early in the morning, and it's so snuggly in bed at the moment, you could stay there a little bit longer, couldn't you? Santo and Johnny with Sleepwalking, and I hope there's no sleepwalking at the moment. It's a little bit chilly to be sleepwalking. And then Petula Clark with Don't Sleep in the Subway. Well, that'd be even colder, don't you think?

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1: Well, it's almost time to go up to the top of the hour. Let's go there with Stevie Wonder. Signed, sealed and delivered, I'm yours. And then Del Shannon with The Little Town Flirt and some great guitar music by the lovely Alicia Smith going up to the top of the hour, bringing in the news and sport. And then we'll go straight into the 7 o'clock hour.

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1: Good morning, I'm Lee Harrison. The federal government's defending a decision not to include a ban on betting inducements in its gambling reforms. A Senate inquiry is investigating legislation that seeks to limit the number of wagering ads shown on TV, radio and online. The Greens say the reforms bill should ban inducements, which seek to keep problem gamblers hooked. Communications Minister Annika Wells argues avenues already exist for addicts trying to quit.
2: BetStop is the national self-exclusion register. This is something that has been launched by the Albanese government. We have done an entire statutory review into BetStop to see how we can strengthen it, how we can improve it, how it's going. We know that 65,000 Australians who are suffering from gambling harm have registered with BetStop.
1: Police have been called in to manage protesters outside a One Nation fundraiser in Melbourne. Chelsea Bowden reports.
3: Police in riot gear were called in to manage the large crowd of around 200 protesters who gathered outside the Tower Hotel in Hawthorne, where One Nation leader Pauline Hanson was delivering a speech. The senator faced a barrage of chanting and banging drums from the crowd as she entered the venue. Police were forced to block the roads outside for 500 metres in both directions. The fundraiser followed the announcement of Warren Pickering as the minor party's candidate for the upcoming Victorian state election. Chelsea Bowden reporting.
1: The federal government says the H5 bird flu strain will lead to more deaths in Australian wildlife. The CSIRO has confirmed a cluster of dead birds in South Australia have tested positive. There are now 74 confirmed cases across the country. Environment Minister Murray Watt says more mass mortality events are expected.
4: This is the beginning of what is likely to be a long, difficult journey. The reality is you can't stop native and wild birds flying around, and you can't stop wild animals moving around. And that will mean more mass mortality events like the one we have now seen.
1: The latest data suggests there's been an increase in drug-induced deaths and hospitalisations in Australia. The National Drug and Alcohol Research Centre found more than 2,000 people died as a result of illicit drugs in 2024. Associate Professor Amy Peacock says drugs like methamphetamine and cocaine are a growing problem.
5: While opioids remain the leading cause of overdose deaths overall in Australia, with a growth in stimulant-related harms, that's really changed the picture and telling us we need to respond earlier to these changing patterns if we're going to prevent avoidable deaths and hospitalisations.
1: And Iran says it's negotiating with Oman about a temporary solution for commercial shipping to resume through the Strait of Hormuz. Tehran insists it's not holding talks with the United States, despite claims from President Donald Trump. Mr. Trump took to social media to describe the Iranian leadership as unbelievably duplicitous. This is Air News.
0: Taking a look at the weather now from the Department of Meteorology for today, Tuesday, the 4th day of August. We are looking at a mostly sunny day, light winds becoming east to southeasterly, 15 to 20 kilometres in the middle of the day, then becoming light in the evening. Overnight temperatures falling to between 5 and 11, with daytime temperatures reaching the low to mid 20s. For Wednesday, the 5th of August, a chance of an early morning fog. Overnight temperatures 5 to 12, daytime temperatures mid to high 20s.
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0: And if you've just joined me, this is the 7 o'clock hour of our breaky program here at your local community radio station for YOU. You're with Di, and I'll be taking you right up until 9 o'clock. Shortly, we're going to bring you the bereavement notices, but before we do that, we're going to bring you a couple of really lovely tunes, and then we'll bring you an introduction to our funeral notices. I have UB40 with Sing Our Own Song and Richard Clapton with The Capricorn. That is going to take us into today's episode of A Judgment for Julia. Following that, we'll listen to Elvis Presley with He Knows Just What You Need.

0: A Judgment for Julia. 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
0: A Judgment for Julia, a story of the law and a woman.

0: I went with Dan Campbell to join the city detectives in their search for Maddox and Harden. The search took us to one of the newer suburbs on the outer fringe of the city. And there I waited in my car while Dan joined in the search. About an hour later, I was dozing off, and the sound of a nearby clock chiming midnight awakened me. I sat up in the car, and then I saw Dan Campbell approaching.
1: Well, John, you managing to stay with it all right?
0: Hardly just. That restless feeling I had must have just been overtiredness.
1: Could be, too. It gets you like that.
0: You haven't found them yet?
1: No, but we traced them to a little hotel around the corner. They were there, but they skipped out.
0: They were on the run, then?
1: Yes, taking a car from outside the hotel. They're pretty desperate.
0: Can the police trace it?
1: They will in time. It's our guess that Maddox and Harden will try to use the car to get out of the city.
0: Yes, I suppose so.
1: You don't sound so sure, John. You got a better idea?
0: Well, I don't know, Dan. It's not my place to tell the police their business.
1: Yeah, but if you've got any angle...
0: Well, it's just that I've had a bit of experience.
1: Yes, taking a car from outside the hotel. They're pretty desperate.
0: Can the police trace it?
1: They will in time. It's our guess that Maddox and Harden will try to use the car to get out of the city.
0: Yes, I suppose so.
1: You don't sound so sure, John. You got a better idea?

0: I don't think Maddox would be fool enough to try and get out of the city in a stolen car. Harden might, but not Maddox.
1: You think Harden might be on his own?
0: I'm not clairvoyant, you know. No, I'm just wondering whether Maddox didn't take that car deliberately to get you and the police looking in all the wrong places.
1: Hmm. Well, you might be right. But where could they go? They must try and get out of the city.
0: Yes. Yes, they must. I'm just wondering how they might try to do it. I think Maddox has got his plans all very carefully worked out.
2: How went Ellie there? Around this corner and down that far lane.
3: Where are we going?
2: You'll see.
3: I don't like this, Maddox. This was a fool of a risk, stealing a car.
2: You ought to know by now I never do anything without having a good reason for it.
3: I don't see any reason for this unless you intend to double-cross me.
2: Oh, shut up, you fool. I got your morphine for you, didn't I?
3: Yes. Yes, you did. I'm grateful for that. The pain stopped a bit now.
2: All right. We're here. Pull up and get out.
3: All right.
2: Quietly, you fool.
3: All right.
2: Now, in here. Inside this garage.
3: What's this garage doing open at this hour?
2: Just be quiet. You want to be spotted?
3: No.
2: All right, come on over here.
3: Yes, I...
2: What's the matter?
3: Oh, I'm just making sure I've got that hypodermic and the morphine.
2: Okay. Now, get a look at this truck.
3: What for? What?
2: You see the point now?
3: This is a Marsh Estate truck.
2: Exactly. This is the wool store where the Marsh Estate sends their wool. These trucks leave every morning about 2 o'clock for Marshton. We'll have to keep very quiet. One of the drivers might show up any minute.
3: But what are you going to do?
2: You're going to get in the back under one of those tarpaulins. The truck will take you back to the estate.
3: Well, Maddox, I take my hat off to you.
2: That's the advantage of knowing the estate as well as I do. Now, here's some food. Use it sparingly and you won't need to get out of the truck until it gets back into Gordonville. You can get off there and make your way through the forest to that shack off my property.
3: Yes, it might be all right.
2: Of course it will. Now go on, get in there.
3: You still haven't told me what you're going to do.
2: That needn't concern you.
3: How do you expect me to trust you if you never tell me anything?
2: I told you before. I'm staying in the city. And after you leave, I'm going to pay a call on someone who can help me get to Victoria Marsh. So just get under that tarpaulin before someone comes.

0: hope there's someone home. I haven't got much time.
1: Maddox! What are you doing here?
0: Good evening, Mrs. Granger. I want to have a few words with you.

0: Bill Maddox was taking a chance visiting Norman Granger's wife. But where his revenge on Victoria Marsh was concerned, he was prepared to risk a great deal. Belle, on her part, was startled to find him in her doorway.
1: What do you want?
2: We better get inside. You don't want me to be seen coming here, do you?
1: No, I suppose not. All right, come in. Well, what did you want to come here at this hour for? It's 2:30 in the morning.
2: I know that. I thought that'd be the safest time to come.
1: Well, I don't. I don't want anything more to do with you.
2: I wouldn't take that attitude if I were you.
1: You told my husband that I had that diary. He thinks I'm in league with you.
2: And aren't you?
1: You promised me that Norm wouldn't ever find out.
2: And he won't, not unless you tell him. You didn't tell him, did you?
1: I don't know.
2: What do you mean, you don't know?
1: I'm not sure. I didn't say anything intentionally, but Norm was so suspicious.
2: Yeah. Well, we'll just have to be more careful. I had to make him think you had the diary. It was the only way of putting him off the track.
1: Oh, I was a fool to trust you. You told me you were going to let me have that diary, and that you'd make sure Victoria Marsh couldn't make use of Norm anymore.
2: I meant that, Mrs. Granger. You will get the diary at the proper time, and I can assure you, I'll make sure Victoria Marsh doesn't hurt anyone anymore.
1: What do you want now?
2: Victoria Marsh has left the city.
1: Left the city? No, she hasn't.
2: Are you sure?
1: I'm positive. There's this court case about the custody...

0: If Julia Marsh is baby, she'll have to appear for that. She can't leave the city.
1: Yeah. Yes, I know that. That's what puzzles me. But I know for certain she boarded a train for Marshton.
0: Well, you must be wrong about that.
1: I'm not wrong about it. I know for a fact.
0: Well, I don't know. I can't tell you anything about it.
1: No, I didn't suppose you'd be able to. But I've got to make sure. If Victoria Marsh has gone back to Marshton, then she'll have to come back. If she hasn't gone, there's some reason for it.
0: Look, it's awfully late. Couldn't we talk about this in the morning?
1: No, I'm sorry, but that's not possible.
0: Well, I don't see what I can do.
1: I want you to find out where Victoria Marsh has gone. I must know that.
0: But why? You always want to know what Victoria Marsh is doing, but you never tell me why.
1: It's better you don't know anything about that. I've given you my word that if you help me, I'll make sure Victoria Marsh can't ever do anything to your husband.
0: That's all right about that.
1: Well, it's what you want, isn't it?
0: Well, of course it is. I never knew what it was to hate someone like I hate her. Norm would kill me if he knew I was going against him like this, and he's suspicious now.
1: Yeah. Well, we'll have to deal with that problem. But you must find out for me where Victoria Marsh has gone.
0: I can't ask Norm right out. He'd suspect something right away.
1: I've thought of that. I think I know how we can handle it.
0: Oh, I'd rather not have anything to do with it. Not now.
1: You've got to.
0: No, I haven't. Maybe I'll find my own way to get Norm out of that woman's clutches.
1: I hate Victoria Marsh a lot more than you do. I'll force you to help me. I could let your husband know how you've helped me in the past.
0: But you promised me.
1: I'll keep my promise as long as you keep yours.
0: Oh, I don't know. Look, I'm so tired.
1: Just listen and I'll tell you how I want you to do it.
0: Look at me.
1: I don't know. Look, is there somewhere I can hide?
0: Hide? What do you want to hide for? What's going on?
1: Well, it might be your husband.
0: At 3 o'clock in the morning?
1: Please, Mrs. Granger, I mustn't be found here.
0: Well, go into the bedroom then.
1: Good.
2: Mrs. Granger, open up. This is Sergeant Dan Campbell. I want to talk to you.
0: Police?

0: Belle Granger doesn't realize that Bill Maddox is wanted by the police. She may now pay dearly for taking part in his conspiracy. Next, we will learn how Belle becomes further involved in Maddox's vendetta against Mrs. Marsh. Be listening when John Justin continues the story of his fight for a judgment for Julia.
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Tucker, T-U-C-K-E-R, Elizabeth Ann Nee Pacey, beloved wife of the late George Tucker, OAM, loving mother of Therese, William, Robert, Francis and Paul, much loved mother-in-law, grandmother and great-grandmother of their families, loved sister of Mervyn Pacey and Lorraine Pacey, deceased, loved sister-in-law and aunt. Elizabeth was taken into God's loving care on Thursday, the 16th day of July. She was laid to rest on Tuesday, the 28th day of July. Forever loved and forever remembered. Community Radio 4YOU would like to acknowledge the passing of a truly wonderful lady. Elizabeth was very, very passionate about supporting her local community and supported and continues to support within her family Community Radio 4YOU. Her love and passion for those she cared for and for the people who shared her life was certainly remarkable. On behalf of the members and listeners of Community Radio 4YOU, we acknowledge Elizabeth's passing, but also the great gift that she has given many people by sponsoring much of the needs of 4YOU. We would also like to extend our condolences to her family, her friends, and for all of those people who have been part of the fabric of her life. I'm sure we are all very grateful.

Hill, H-I-L-L. Gwyneth Daphne, known as Gwen, late of Gracemere and formerly of South Tweed Heads. Passed away suddenly on the 30th day of July, aged 81 years. Dearly loved mother and mother-in-law of David, deceased, Michelle and John Moran, Stephen and Jenny Farrell. Adored and very much loved nanny of Melissa and Michael, Khan and Courtney, Cara and Lindsay, Aidan and Edith. Great Omar of Kira, Jackson, Grace and Weston. Sister of Jan and Adrian, deceased. Del and Emma and Les. Aunt of Kirsten, deceased. Great friend to many. A private celebration of the life of Gwyneth Daphne Hill has taken place as per Gwen's wishes. This funeral notice has been brought to you by Tucker and Nankerville Funeral Directors. Should you have any inquiries, please don't hesitate to give them a call. The number is 49272500.

Lucht, L-U-C-H-T, Kevin Leo, late of Tenham Sands, passed away peacefully on Saturday, the 25th day of July, aged 90 years. Dearly loved husband of Marcia, loving father and father-in-law of Leo and Wendy, Wayne and Kim, cherished grandfather of Dean and Owen, loved brother, brother-in-law and uncle, family and friends are warmly invited to attend a service to celebrate the life of Kevin Leo Lucht, known as Kevin, to be held in the Holy Family Catholic Church, Fez Street, North Rockhampton, on Friday, the 7th day of August, commencing at 12:30 p.m. This funeral notice has been brought to you by Tucker and Nankerville Funeral Directors. Should you have any inquiries, please don't hesitate to give them a call. The number is 49272500.

Carter, C-A-R-T-E-R, Melita, late of Bethany, formerly of German Street, Norman Gardens, passed away on Friday, the 31st day of July, aged 78 years. Loving wife of Barry, deceased. Adored mother of Lara, mother-in-law of Keith, grandmother of Kirsten and Daniel, great-grandmother of Mackenzie, Indiana, Ace and Noah, mother of Adam, mother-in-law of Sue. Family and friends are warmly invited to attend a service to celebrate the life of Melita Carter, known as Melita, to be held in the Bethany Chapel, Spencer Street, Rockhampton, The Range, on Friday, the 7th day of August, commencing at 10 a.m. This funeral notice was brought to you by Tucker and Nankerville Funeral Directors. Should you have any inquiries, please don't hesitate to give them a call. The number is 49272500.

Ram, R-A-M-M, Beryl May, passed away peacefully on Wednesday, the 29th day of July, aged 85 years. Dearly loved wife of Keith, loved mother and mother-in-law to Sandy and Jackie and Jeff, relatives and friends are respectfully invited to attend a funeral service to celebrate the life of Beryl May Ram, known as Beryl, to be held in the East Chapel of the Rockhampton Crematorium on Wednesday, the 5th day of August, commencing at 10 a.m.

Laundry, L-A-U-N-D-R-Y, Barry Howard, late of Roslyn Bay, Yeppoon, passed away peacefully on Sunday, the 26th day of July, aged 85 years. Adored husband to Beverly, treasured dad to Kim, dear father-in-law to Joe, and proud umpa to Madeline, Josh and Kane, who brought endless joy to his life. In accordance with Barry's wishes, a private service will be held on Thursday, the 6th day of August. Following the service, we warmly invite all who knew and loved Barry to join us at the Capricorn Cruising Yacht Club, 1 John Howes Drive, Roslyn Bay, from 3 p.m. Together we will raise a glass, share stories and treasured memories, and celebrate a life that touched so many. Your friendship, support and kindness have meant so much to our family during this difficult time, and we would be grateful for the opportunity to remember Barry with you. A life that touches others goes on forever.

Gorman, G-O-R-M-A-N. Michael James, known as Mike, former director of Gorman's Removals, passed away peacefully, surrounded by his loving family on Friday, the 24th day of July, aged 64 years. Beloved husband of Jackie, much loved father and father-in-law of Dave, Matt and Jess, Kirsty and Cosmo, proud granddad of Kate and Luke, loved son and son-in-law of Jim and Vivian, both deceased, Gio and Marge Beatty, loved brother, brother-in-law and uncle of Tony, Kerry, John, Stacy, Vicky and their families. Family and friends are invited to attend a celebration of the life of Michael James Gorman, known as Mike, to be held in the East Chapel of the Rockhampton Crematorium on Friday, the 7th day of August, commencing at 10 a.m.

Harbour, H-A-R-B-E-R, Vera May, late of Pink Lily, Gold Coast and Toowoomba, passed away peacefully with family on Thursday, the 23rd day of July, aged 90 years. Dearly loved wife of 63 years to Douglas, adored mother and mother-in-law to Brett and Debbie, Sherry and Darren, mama to Jody, Benjamin, Madison, Harrison, Jesse, Matt and their partners, great mama and great mama to Charlie, Zachary, Braxton, Indiana, James and Macy, survived by her sister, Jean, and auntie, sister, sister-in-law, and friend to many. A private celebration of the life of Vera May Harbour has taken place as per Vera's wishes.

Barrett, B-A-R-R-E-T-T, Hazel, later Vipoon, passed away peacefully on Tuesday, the 21st day of July, aged 84 years. Dearly loved wife to George, deceased. Loved mother and mother-in-law to Ronald and Allison, Robin and Romy, Barbara and Steve. Grandma to Georgina, Dean, Michael, Scott, Danielle, Jasmine, Jordan, Jacob, Juliana, Shannon, Tony, Madison and Taylor. Great-grandma, great-great-grandma, sister and auntie, and friend to many, relatives and friends are warmly invited to celebrate the life of Hazel Barrett, known as Hazel, to be held at the Yeppoon Wesleyan Methodist Church, 1 Fredlawn Drive, Yeppoon. Hazel's memorial service will be held on Friday, the 7th day of August at 11 a.m. at the Yeppoon Wesleyan Methodist Church, 1 Fredlawn Drive, Yeppoon, with light refreshments served after. Please wear a touch of red in remembrance of Hazel.

Orgill, O-R-G-I-L-L, Wendy, late of Yeppoon, passed away peacefully on Friday, the 31st day of July, aged 94 years. Beloved wife to Matthew, deceased. Adored mother and mother-in-law to Michael and Pauline, David and Susan, Kathy and Tony and Linda. Much loved grandma to Megan, Tim, Daniel, Jack, Charlotte, Tom and Lily. Loved auntie to Suzanne, Malcolm and Sophie. Relatives and friends are warmly invited to attend a celebration of the life of Wendy Orgill, known as Wendy, to be held in the East Chapel of the Rockhampton Crematorium on Friday, the 7th day of August, commencing at 12 noon. Please come dressed in bright colours in honour of Wendy's life. There is a live streaming link which will be advised at a later date.

Fels, F-E-L-S, Yvonne May, formerly of Blackwater, passed away peacefully on Saturday, the 25th day of July, aged 78 years. Beloved wife of Dennis, deceased, loving mother of Jason and Charmaine, relatives of the Fells and Griffiths families. Relatives, family and friends are respectfully invited to attend a funeral service to celebrate the life of Yvonne May Fells, known as Yvonne, to be held at the Rockhampton Crematorium East Chapel on Monday the 10th day of August, commencing at 11 a.m. The notation reads, "Forever in our hearts." A special thank you is extended to the ED's Department of Yeppoon and Rockhampton Hospitals for their amazing care and treatment. Yvonne's service will be recorded and will be available for viewing on the website from the 11th of August to the 28th of August. Please contact family if you wish for a copy of the recorded service.

Ram, R-A-M-M, Beryl May, passed away peacefully on Wednesday, the 29th day of July, aged 85 years. Dearly loved wife of Keith, loved mother and mother-in-law to Sandy and Jackie and Jeff. Relatives and friends are respectfully invited to attend a funeral service to celebrate the life of Beryl May Ram, known as Beryl, to be held in the East Chapel of the Rockhampton Crematorium on Wednesday, the 5th day of August, commencing at 10 a.m.

Moore, MORE, June Lorraine, passed away peacefully on Monday, the 29th day of June, aged 87 years. A loved mother of 5 children, a grandmother of 9 grandchildren, and a great-grandmother of 2 great-grandchildren. A private service to celebrate the life of June Lorraine Moore has been held.

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They're there to help you, especially in this very difficult time.

as a reflection this morning, we're going to bring you a really beautiful song. And this is actually a hymn, and it is certainly one of those tunes that is very thought-provoking. It's called Be Not Afraid, and it's sung by Daniel O'Donnell. And then to take us up to the top of the hour, we've got the 101 Orchestral Strings.

Well, for all of those people who are out there that love to go to the scent sale, we have a very, very special one coming up for you. A very pleasant country drive down to Bajul, one of our small neighbouring towns. It is going to be run by the Bajul School of Arts Committee. Now, this is going to be on Saturday, the 15th day of August, and the time, doors open at 1 p.m. and from 1 p.m. draw commences at 2 p.m. and this is at the Bajul Hall, and there's great prizes, absolutely beautiful prizes. Now, there's also be an afternoon tea available, raffles and prizes, and of course free entry. So come along for a great afternoon of fun, prizes, and of course that wonderful country community spirit. It's a lovely way of being able to celebrate such an occasion for the Bajul Hall scent sale, Saturday, 15th of August. For inquiries, please contact Kathy on 0417 346 007. I'll repeat that for you. Kathy on 0417 346 007. Bajul Hall, Saturday, 15th of August.

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1: Good morning, I'm Lee Harrison. Food charities are warning of growing demand for help from people trying to put food on the table. New data suggests nearly 3.6 million Australians have experienced food hardship for the first time this year. Research commissioned by Second Bite and Food Bank shows 85% of Australians are experiencing budget pressure. Food Bank Australia Chief Executive Kylia Tink says many people are skipping meals.
2: The most frequent feedback we get from people is that they will prioritise feeding the most vulnerable in their household. So this is about parents who will tell their kids they've already eaten when they serve dinner on the table. It's about, you know, a carer who will say to an older person in their home that, no, they're not hungry today.
1: Coalition analysis estimates some first home buyers who used a 5% deposit are at risk of falling into negative equity. Based on an average purchase price of $646,000, a 5% deposit would be $32,000. If the market falls by as much as 10%, up to $65,000 could be wiped off the value of the average first home. Meanwhile, analysts say the start of spring will remain quiet for the property market as auction clearance rates continue to lag. Fewer than 55% of homes auctioned have sold for the 10th week in a row. Cotality Head of Research Tim Lawless says he isn't expecting the usual uptick when the weather warms up.
3: Still, it will be a test for the marketplace, and we're not expecting to see clearance rates starting to rise through spring. I think they've kind of found a holding pattern around this low 50% range.
1: Australia's growing homeless crisis has been laid bare by workers on the front line. The Salvation Army reporting more and more people are seeking support every day. The Salvo's Jonathan Dwyer says there's been a notable shift since the COVID-19 pandemic.
4: We really saw those pressures intensify around the 2020 period. We are seeing a lot more people coming through who probably even a few years ago would have never reached out for help.
1: Overseas now, the US president's accused Iranian leadership of being duplicitous, insisting talks to end the Iran war are underway. Officials in Tehran claim they are talking with Oman about the Strait of Hormuz, but insist no negotiations are happening with the United States. Donald Trump claims that's simply untrue.
5: When we talk, we say we're talking. If we're not talking, when you ask me, no, we're not talking, I'll say it. But we are talking right now, we're talking, and we're talking at the request of Iran, backed by Saudi Arabia, backed by UAE, and backed by Qatar in particular, but others also.
1: And Russia says seven people have been killed when a Ukrainian drone hit a busy beach in the country's south. 40 people were injured in the incident, with 17 hospitalised. This is Air News. This is Air News Queensland. I'm Lee Harrison. A man's been charged with grievous bodily harm following a serious assault on the Gold Coast. It's alleged the 27-year-old punched a 36-year-old man in the face in the car park of a Coomera venue on Sunday morning. The victim was taken to hospital in a critical condition. The accused fled the scene, but was later located by police. He's due in court today. New restrictions on who can own guns in Queensland have come into effect amid a spike in new applications to register weapons. Peter Jones reports.
6: The latest figures from Queensland Police show a 21% rise in firearm licence applications in March, a month after Premier David Crisafulli announced reforms in the wake of the Bondi Beach terror attack. Several provisions of the Act relating to anti-Semitism are already in effect, but from now on, only Australian citizens will be eligible for a weapons licence, and non-citizens will need exemptions for sport or work. Industry and experts have told the ABC that uncertainty about future restrictions is among a mix of factors driving demand, with women leading the charge. Peter Jones, Air News.
1: The Premier has been accused of using weasel words to cover for the under siege Amanda Camm. The Prevention of Family and Domestic Violence Minister defied a pledge to provide Queenslanders with an update of which recommendations from the Women's Safety and Justice Task Force had been implemented. David Crisafulli now insisting Ms. Camm has made good steps forward. Despite a slowing in capital city real estate markets, several Queensland sectors continue to hold their own. Steve Barker explains.
7: They include Brisbane Inner City, the Gold Coast, Ipswich and Logan, and regionally Cairns, Toowoomba, Townsville, Wide Bay, Central Queensland, the Darling Downs and Mackay with Sundays. Despite the current downturn, all continue to experience capital growth. PropTrack economist Megan Liu says these markets share several characteristics that have helped them outperform during periods of uncertainty, which include their relative affordability, strong population growth, as well as community infrastructure. Hotspotting director Tim Graham says overall, Queensland's fundamentals remain strong, but the market has become more selective. Steve Barker, Air News.
1: And a new accommodation facility is set to open in Logan to support young people sleeping rough. 30 units will be ready in 2 months' time, available to youths aged 16 to 25. Anglicare Queensland's Youth Homelessness Service Manager, Rhys Madron, says the units are in direct response to rising rent prices.
8: One of the things we've seen is like a 71% increase in rents in Logan from $350 to $600, which is just not doable for a lot of young people. We feel that this new service is a great response when it's sorely needed.
1: To sport now, the Wallabies are bracing for familiar faces when they take on Japan this Saturday. Up to five Australian players could line up under the Eddie Jones coach side in Osaka. Wallabies hooker Josh Nasser says it's just part of the modern game.
9: They've been over here paying the dues for a fair few years now, so obviously you'd like to see the Aussies in an Australian jersey, but that's the way it is. They'll be fired up to prove a point against us, I'm sure, so yeah, it'll be a good battle.
1: And concerns for Josh Inglis, who limped from Australian training with a back spasm. He's expected to recover within a few days as the Aussies count down to playing Bangladesh in the top end. This is Air News Queensland.
10: The AFLW wants to be in Australia's top five sports, male or female. The league will look to grow attendances this year through five doubleheaders with men's games. It begins with Carlton and St Kilda on Sunday afternoon before the men's teams clash at Marvel Stadium. AFLW Executive General Manager Laura Kane says doubleheaders are a concept they expect will resonate with fans.
11: We'll also do it with AFLW doubleheaders, so two games in the same place, same day, and looking at some concepts for next year and beyond to try and replicate the unbelievable energy that we had at North Sydney on Saturday.
10: And Melbourne defender Blake Howes is expected to miss at least a month of football with a broken arm. Howes went down late during yesterday's 9-point win over the Suns. To NRL news, and the Dolphins are gearing up to face the Broncos in this weekend's Battle for Brisbane. While the Finns have only won one of their seven clashes in this rivalry, their position as top four contenders gives them a prime opportunity to come out on top. Star fullback Hamiso Tabuai-Fido says they still expect a fierce challenge.
12: Everyone gets up for this game and we know that they'll come out firing, and I know we're excited, and I think we're not worried about too much about them. We're just worried about us and what we can build throughout the week and put on a show.
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0: Taking a look at the weather now from the Department of Meteorology. For today, Tuesday, the 4th day of August, we are looking at a mostly sunny day, light winds becoming east to southeasterly, 15 to 20 kilometres in the middle of the day, then becoming light in the evening. Overnight temperatures falling to between 5 and 11, with daytime temperatures reaching the low to mid 20s. For Wednesday, the 5th of August, a chance of an early morning fog. Overnight temperatures 5 to 12. Daytime temperatures mid to high 20s.
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0: Well, we've had the news and sport, and we've also had the exclusive Queensland news, and now we're going to go into some country music for this hour. I have Loretta Lynn with a song called Somebody Somewhere Don't Know What He's Missing Tonight. And then Johnny Cash with The Man in Black. And that will bring us up to a few seconds off 15 minutes after the hour of 8. And we will go straight into the second episode of our new serial for this hour. And it's called Close to My Heart. On the other side, I've got Luke O'Shea with Pride and Erin.

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The story of a woman who was offered the whole world, but refused it for love.

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0: The fragrant presence of Jeanine, her favorite model, in her office made Margaret temporarily forget her other worries. To her, Jeanine was proof, if any was needed, that Margaret loved the work she did. For her visit to refuse to show in Maxton's parade, Jeanine had chosen a seaweed-brown brushed calf coat. Throwaway elegance was the motif of the tailoring, and it had a fabulous, unworldly look. And Margaret marveled that leather could be as elegant as mink. Yet the mink scarf Jeanine wore and the mink marmot beret, perched so carefully, yet so carelessly, on her head, seemed somehow to be at one with the coat. Margaret's eyes quickly took in the details. Here was fashion as only a handful of women in the world know it. And here was one of the world's most beautiful women to display it. Most beautiful and most pampered.
1: Jeanine! Oh, that coat, it looks so beautiful. I've hardly heard a word you've said. Now, you did say you refused to be in the parade.
2: Yes, darling, I must refuse. It's a matter of principle.
1: But, darling, you haven't told me what principle is involved.
2: Surely you knew that at the parade where I wore that bridal outfit, a stupid thing anyway, did absolutely nothing for me. A certain person, I'll not mention names, deliberately stood on my train.
1: But if she did, and I think that you could be mistaken, if she did, what difference would that make?
2: But I couldn't appear in the same parade with a creature who did such a thing.
1: Oh, I appreciate your feelings, Jeanine. But I do think that you are being unfair to Faye. To a certain nameless person.
2: She hates me, you know.
1: Of course she doesn't, darling.
2: Oh, but she does. All because she thinks I took that good-looking doctor away from her. Well, it's not true.
1: Now, Jeanine, you know that you did.
2: But the creature wouldn't leave me alone. I felt sorry for him. I really did. He seemed so unhappy.
1: Oh, in that case, Fayette has nothing to reproach you with, has she?
2: I didn't say it was Fayette, did I?
1: Oh, I'm sorry, my dear. A slip of the tongue.
2: It was after he took me to the races that she stood on my train.
1: She says it was a nail in the floor.
2: You really can't believe that. Nobody could believe that. She really has no brains.
1: Yes, it doesn't sound very convincing, I must admit. Just a moment, Jeanine.
3: Yes, Miss Edgemore?
1: Valerie, is that

0: tea ready?
1: Oh, yes, Miss Edgemoor. I'll bring it in at once.
0: Really, I don't think I could drink tea.
2: Oh, but darling, it's your favourite Chinese tea.
0: Then perhaps a little in the bottom of the cup.
2: Just as you say, dear. Ah, Vary, come in. Thank you. Ah, poor. Just put it down here. There you are, Miss Edgemoor.
0: Thank you, Var. That'll be all.
2: Very well, Miss Edgemoor. Now, Janine, can I persuade you to change your mind? At least half a cup of tea? You always like this Chinese blend so much.
0: To please you, then.
2: Ah, that's better. No sugar?
0: You know I mustn't have sugar. You're teasing me.
2: Perhaps. There. Now, does that look drinkable?
0: Lovely. You're so good to me.
2: That's because you're such a good girl. And a beautiful one.
0: Thank you.
2: Now, Janine, I want to talk to you very seriously.
0: Oh, don't scold me.
2: Scold you? Nonsense. I want to talk about your future.
0: My future? You mean I may not be wanted soon?
2: Oh, Janine, dear, please. Shortly, we're sending 6 models abroad.
0: To Paris?
2: Yes, among other places. And Janine, do you know who I have in mind as our star?
0: Fayette.
2: Oh, no, no. You.
0: But I'm not worthy of that. You're only flattering me, so I'll show your furs.
2: Yes, that's true. I am flattering. But Janine, from this display of furs, we choose the models to go abroad. All the representatives of the big stores are going to be there. And you are my very first choice, as I've told you.
0: And if I don't show at the fur display, I'll not go abroad?
2: Of course you'll go abroad. You couldn't be left out. But I merely suggest that it'd be a very good idea not to ignore the fur display when so many important people will be there.
0: I don't want to go abroad.
2: Oh, well, if that's how you feel, that makes it quite different. You once told me you were stifled here.
0: I was very unhappy then. My heart had just been broken.
2: Oh, it's been broken so regularly
0: lately. But now I don't think I could ever leave. All that I love just to model abroad.
2: That's a matter for your own feelings entirely. I take it then, Janine, that you refuse to model our furs and that nothing on earth can change your mind.
0: Nothing. Only the absence of a certain person.
2: Well, that's completely out of the question.
0: In that case, there's no point in my staying here.
2: Very little.
0: Oh, you don't know how this tears my heart. To be bad friends with you.
2: We are not bad friends, darling. We just don't see eye to eye.
0: I'd even model the furs. I'd love to. You know how I adore fur. But it's a matter of principle.
2: Janine, before you say any more, there's something that I'd like to show you. It's in this cupboard over here. Now, let me see. Ah, here we are. Now, wait till I take the plastic cover off.
0: It's mine. It's for me.
2: Well, it was for you, darling. Oh. I chose it specially for you. That Russian blue squirrel, I said, it's for no one but Janine.
0: But of course. It has to be mine.
2: Oh, dear me, there's not another model in the whole world who could wear this. Oh, dear, I suppose we'll have to make do with Sharon.
0: Sharon cannot wear it. She cannot.
2: Oh, but darling, what else can I do? You can't give up your principles.
0: Oh, I'm so unhappy.
2: Oh, you poor child. Wait, I'll put this away and we'll have another cup of tea.
0: Tea? Don't mention tea in the same breath as that coat. And please, don't put it away. Just let me hold it.
2: But you're only torturing yourself.
0: Oh, it's like holding a fleecy blue cloud against my face.
2: Janine, couldn't I plead with you to wear it for us?
0: I mustn't. I've made up my mind.
2: If I begged you, if I told you we were desperate for you to wear it.
0: You are? You really are?
2: There's nothing I want more at this minute.
0: Very well. I'll wear it. For your sake.
2: Oh, darling, you're so kind. Oh, I can never repay you.
0: It's the least I can do. After all you've done for me.
2: Oh, that's very sweet of you. Now, I shall put it carefully away.
0: Oh, I hate to let it go.
2: Yes, I know how you feel. Now, into the cupboard. Ah, it'll not be touched again until the parade. Now, dear, I suppose there's someone waiting for you?
0: Oh, yes, I left him outside the store, the poor darling. He'll be bored to death, I'm afraid. But he simply wouldn't do anything else. He insisted on waiting.
2: Oh, then we must show him a little consideration.
0: Yeah, it's good for him to wait. He's more pleased to see me when I do appear.
2: Here's your umbrella. I'll open the door for you. Thank you so much, darling, for coming to see me.
0: I loved it. And, darling, I'm so happy to be modeling that adorable coat.
2: You've no idea how thrilled I am. Goodbye, Janine.
0: Goodbye, darling.
2: That fixed that.
1: Miss Edgemore?
2: Yes, Val.
1: Fayette's here. And she's in an awfully tearful mood.
2: Oh, I don't think that I can cope with another one. But I'll do my best. Send her in, Valerie.

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They were as unreal as the illusion they created. Yet, as she raged, Margaret was thankful for them, grateful that they could temporarily erase from her mind her own very real and terrible problems.

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On Saturday, the first day of August, the Youth Arts in the Community will be running a fundraiser. So come along and join Arts National Rockhampton at the High Tea to raise funds for youth arts in our community. An afternoon of fun, prizes and entertainment. It begins at 1:30 p.m. and will conclude at 3:30 p.m. Cost is $45 per person. The location is the Athelstanes Bowls Club, Ward Street, The Range. And you can contact Janet on 0428 267 655 or Anne on 0488 122 122. On Tuesday, the fourth day of August, the U3A Rockhampton will be conducting their meeting. So the next general meeting of the U3A Rockhampton will be held on Tuesday, the 4th of August, in the function room at the Frenchville Sports Club. The guest speaker will be Simon Irwin, who is the CEO of Beef Australia. Simon will give an update on the arrangements for next year's huge Beef Australia Week, which is being hosted in Rockhampton from the 2nd to the 8th of May, 27. Now the time is 9:20 a.m. Please be there by 9 a.m. The location, the Frenchville Sports Club. Enter directly through the doors of the function rooms. For further information, please contact Laurie on 0417 042 870 or Leslie on 0419 179 133. 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The Bluebird Social Weight Loss Club meeting is held on Tuesdays at 9 a.m. until 11 a.m. at the Bluebirds Football Club, 407 Richardson Road, Norman Gardens. New members are always welcome. So if you're looking at ways to change your eating habits and improve your weight and your health, come along and try. Cheryl is available to speak to you on 0409 062 367 or Carol on 0438 943 732 for more information. They certainly always have a very welcome anyone who's interested in coming along and joining. Now it is important to support your bones because they support you. Enjoy the benefits of posture, breathing, balance and strength training exercises to increase energy and resistance. The more active we are, the stronger our bones will be. The group meets at St. David's Church Hall, Simpson Street, North Rockhampton, every Tuesday from 9 a.m. to 10 a.m. And for more information, you can call 0448 096 1441. Now, if you're a gentleman who is keen to know what is happening with your body, then you should go along to the Boathouse, grab yourself a coffee and have a chin wag with John and Brenton. 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They are on a mission to make positive change to men's health and well-being across Australia. 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The time is
8 a.m. to 9:30. It's free. You just turn up, grab yourself a coffee, join the guys that are there, and talk about the important things in life, and that is, of course, your health. Without our health, we have nothing. The location is The Boathouse at 189 Quay Street, Rockhampton City, and you can go along there, have a coffee and a chinwag, have a chat. You might feel a bit odd the first time around, but this is an effort to help men to be able to explain the important things that are happening to their bodies. And when we talk about a registered charity called Grab Life by the Balls, that is exactly the important thing to do, because especially in terms of prostate cancer and other things that need to be discussed. So guys out there, if you're keen to have a chat with other guys and be able to listen to people who can talk about the important things, then join John and Brenton and the other guys and see if this is going to improve your health. I'm sure you'll agree that this will be a very important step in your life. Community Diary is brought to you Monday to Friday, 8:30 a.m. and 4:30 p.m. If your not-for-profit organization has a forthcoming event that would be of interest to our community, then send the information in to radio4you@bigpond.com. Or alternatively, if you want to give us a call, leave a message on the answering service if we don't get to the call, because oftentimes the person on duty would also be in the studio. So I would also like to thank all of those folk who continue to give us something to sell, like plants, fruit, veggies, anything at all that helps bring some revenue into the station is really, really appreciated. Also to those people who drop their bottles and cans in so that we can trade them in, we certainly use that money to good use with things around the station. And without all of the help that you give us in the community, we certainly wouldn't be able to continue what we do. Everyone that works at 4YOU does this from the goodness of their heart. They are all volunteers, all helping to keep community radio on the air and bringing you lots of great music and news and sport and whatever else, and of course the Community Diary. Our phone number is 49272444. Our mobile number is 044-899-7535. Our box number is 2194 Wandle, and our location for the studio is 51 Murray Street, Rockhampton. So there's a lot of options there for you to get the information to us if you're wanting to get it out there into the community.

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All right, let's go now with Kenny Rogers with You Decorated My Life and Glenn Campbell with The Sad News, We're Over.

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0: And the world.
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The late and great Toby Keith. This is one of the songs from his more or less recent albums in the last 5 years or so. And this one is called Who's Your Daddy? And then Patti Loveless with Everybody's Equal in the Eyes of Love.

Well, let's listen now to the lovely Patti Loveless with Everybody's Equal in the Eyes of Love. And then Pammy Wynette and George Jones singing that very, very famous song, Golden Ring, and Buck Owens, Rhythm and Blues.

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1: Good morning, I'm Nicole, and this is Morning Melodies here at your community radio station, 4YOU. I do hope you've had a wonderful start to the morning, and whatever your plans are, I'm going to keep you company for the next couple of hours. It is a great show, lots of feel-good music. We also learned some interesting historical facts with the passing parade at 9:15. And we also get a world news update at 9:30. Let's kick off the program with Van Morrison, Brown Eyed Girl, then Tom Jones, Only a Fool Breaks His Own Heart.

Well, for all of those people who are out there that love to go to the scent sale, we have a very, very special one coming up for you. A very pleasant country drive down to Bajul, one of our small neighbouring towns. It is going to be run by the Bajul School of Arts Committee. Now, this is going to be on Saturday, the 15th day of August, and the time, doors open at 1 p.m. and from 1 p.m. draw commences at 2 p.m. and this is at the Bajul Hall, and there's great prizes, absolutely beautiful prizes. Now, there's also be an afternoon tea available, raffles and prizes, and of course free entry. So come along for a great afternoon of fun, prizes, and of course that wonderful country community spirit. It's a lovely way of being able to celebrate such an occasion for the Bajul Hall Scent Sale, Saturday, 15th of August. 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I'll repeat that for you. Kathy on 0417 346 007. Bajul Hall, Saturday, 15th of August.

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1: Hello again. This is John Doremus with a passing parade of the story of probably the greatest all-round athlete in sporting history. Most champion athletes are dedicated to the sport or sports at which they excel. They give their all, win, lose, or draw. Jim Thorpe was the exception in more ways than one. I'll be back with his story after this message.
0: 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Said that we would
1: always be. James Francois Thorpe was born on May 28, 1888, in a small log cabin near Prague, Oklahoma. His parents were Sac Fox Indians. At the age of 19, he was sent to Carlisle Industrial School in Pennsylvania to learn a trade. His sturdy build soon caught the eye of the school football coach. In his first season of college football, he caused a sensation by almost single-handedly defeating the competition leaders Harvard by 18 points to 15. It was the same story in baseball and athletics in general. Hitherto a virtually unknown school, Carlisle became famous overnight, due to the phenomenal sporting versatility of Jim Thorpe. He was also in championship class at basketball, hockey, wrestling, swimming, lacrosse, archery, shooting, and riding. At the trials for the Olympic Games of 1912, he entered in every event. The astonished athletic authorities finished up by selecting him as the American representative in the pentathlon and the decathlon. He won both with ease. When he returned home from Stockholm with his two gold medals, he was welcomed personally by President Taft. That same year, following another sensational football season, he was hailed as possibly the greatest player in the history of gridiron. His amateur status had never been questioned. It was true, however, that for a short period in 1909, he had played baseball in a minor professional competition in North Carolina. When this fact was brought to the notice of the Amateur Athletics Union, he was promptly stripped of his Olympic medals. He was also barred from collegiate competition. Leaving Carlisle, he became a professional in both baseball and football. Over the ensuing years, he made a great deal of money. He married and divorced several times and acquired a weakness for hard liquor, with the result that when he finally retired from sport at the age of 41, he did not have a cent. For a time, he worked as a laborer at $4 a day. He subsequently played bit parts in movies as an Indian, of course, washed dishes in restaurants, and appeared with an all-Indian song and dance troupe. Jim Thorpe was then, and always had been, totally lacking in ambition, which makes his incredible sporting record all the more extraordinary. He didn't need to train or condition himself. He was just a natural freak. Early in 1953, he was living in a broken-down trailer parked in a suburb of Los Angeles. On March 28th of that year, he came home feeling unwell. He climbed into bed, and he fell into a deep sleep.

a sleep from which he never awoke. At the time of his death, he was exactly 2 months short of his 65th birthday. The story of what to many is the greatest athlete of all time, Jim Thorpe. Our time is up. Till we meet again for another chapter in the Passing Parade? 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

Dusty Springfield, Wishin' and Hopin', and the Marcells, Blue Moon. I've got Mary Wells up next, You Beat Me to the Punch, and that will be followed by the World News Update.

0: Welcome to The World on Tuesday, the 4th of August. I'm Arthur Stevens from Australian Independent Radio News. First into the Middle East, and the US Central Command says it's now redirected 44 commercial vessels under the naval blockade of Iran, up from 35 the day before, as the dispute between Washington and Tehran extends to control the Strait of Hormuz. Iran says it's in the final stages of talks with Oman to establish a temporary shipping route through the waterway, but US President Donald Trump rejected Tehran assertion that it controls the strait, saying it should be fully open. The president also warned Iran it faced decapitation if it didn't come to the negotiating table. Air News Washington correspondent Nick Harper has more.
1: Seeming very frustrated on social media earlier, he accused the Iranians of giving their usual blather. That's over their statements that they controlled the Strait of Hormuz. Donald Trump pushed back, saying it was completely controlled by the United States. And when he was asked in the Oval Office about the situation with the talks on the Strait of Hormuz, he said that they were happening right now and that the Strait of Hormuz should be completely open by tomorrow. Asked again about that idea of Iran charging a toll to allow ships through, Donald Trump again saying that he was completely against it.
0: Meanwhile, Iran's foreign policy spokesperson has said Tehran has no plans to hold direct talks with Washington, contradicting US President Donald Trump. James Goodison is also in Washington.
2: Firstly, broadly, this is a tactic we have seen from President Trump before, threatening a massive attack, hoping that Iran will be very concerned by that threat and will offer more concessions around the negotiating table. But that hasn't happened. Indeed, over the weekend, sort of senior Iranian officials have been calling Trump a chicken, going back to this phrase which frustrates the president. Trump always chickens out, or TACO, that's what the acronym is for. So a lot of concern.
0: Yeah, also in regard to the Middle East situation, Iran's foreign minister has held two telephone calls in less than 24 hours with Pakistan's army chief, General Asim Munir, in what diplomats in Islamabad see as a significant step towards restarting the US-Iran negotiations. The indirect talks between Washington and Tehran, hosted by Pakistan, collapsed in late April after the two sides failed to agree on the Strait blockade and Iran's nuclear program. And US President Donald Trump cancelled a planned visit by his envoys, saying Iran could call if it wanted to talk. General Munir is seen as a trusted go-between by both sides and has previously been praised by President Trump. Here are Mustafa reports from Islamabad.
3: We have seen significant developments in the past few days. Yesterday, Iran's Foreign Minister Abbas Araghchi held a telephone call with the country's army chief, Asim Munir, twice in less than 24 hours, which many experts here in the capital see as a significant development given the Pakistan's army chief played a pivotal role previously bridging the gap between the warring parties. He's someone who's not only trusted by the Iranians, but also by the current U.S. administration. And on multiple occasions, we have seen the U.S. President Donald Trump hailing him as his favorite field marshal.
0: In Europe, fallout is continuing in and around Spain, following the arrival of 60,000 people into the Spanish North African enclave of Ceuta from Morocco last week. As expected, the arrivals created serious tensions within the EU over immigration. Spain has called for a meeting of EU interior ministers, which is due to take place today. One of the biggest issues is the way the migration's been seized on by certain political groups, notably right-wing, with at least one suggesting it was an invasion of northern Spain. This, of course, couldn't be further from the truth, with Ceuta, a small enclave on the northern tip of Africa, certainly not on mainland Europe. Camille Lacoste, the director of Migration Policy Institute Europe, has been speaking with France 24 English from Paris and says there's no doubt anti-immigrant groups are taking advantage.
4: This has been what we've seen over the weekend. These events are, of course, unprecedented. There had been crises in Ceuta in the past, most recently in 2021, but this is also the first time that so many people come at once in such a short amount of time. And we've seen how these images have been used politically, especially by right-wing and far-right-wing party across Europe to show that, Europe was under attack. While what we've seen at the same time is how quickly Spain has responded and how the cooperation with Morocco has led to the return of most of the people who had arrived.
0: Okay. At the same time, 22 EU member states have called for an extraordinary meeting of interior ministers today after Italy moved to suspend the Schengen border free arrangement with Spain over the migrant crisis. Elena Hahn, a policy analyst at the European Policy Centre in Brussels, says reinstating border controls is a familiar political reflex across the bloc.
5: What we do know when we also look at the past is that the reimposition of internal border controls, which of course goes against the grain of the Schengen area, that is a bit of a knee-jerk reaction that many countries have as soon as they see some kind of crisis on the horizon, because it is an easy way to demonstrate to voters and the broader public that some form of action is being taken, even if we know that the issue was further away and have not reached the continent yet.
0: Still in Europe, and the current heat wave is having impacts that many pundits have warned about for years in regard to climate change. While nuclear power is often touted as a solution to global warming, it comes with risks, while creating energy without the same greenhouse gas emissions as coal or gas plants. However, rising temperatures and drought in Europe are creating problems and shutdowns at nuclear power plants. With water levels too low to cool the reactors, Hungary, for example, is shutting down the reactor that's meant to provide energy for half the country. This from France 24.
6: There isn't enough water. The Danube is Europe's second longest river after the Volga. It's not only a vital shipping and tourism route, but an energy one too. It cools nuclear power plants so they can run safely. But its record low water levels mean that there is not enough water to cool Hungary's sole nuclear power plant. It provides nearly half of the nation's electricity. So it's headed for a complete shutdown, a first in over four decades.
7: We are facing the most critical 5 days ahead. The Pax power plant will not be generating electricity while the hottest 40 degree days are ahead. The power grid, our public services and ourselves, we all come under enormous strain.
6: And it's not just Hungary that's having to adapt and import costly electricity. Romania declared a national emergency for August as it had to shut down a reactor. The Romanian Navy is trying to increase water flow to its Cernavoda power plant by blasting and digging deeper parts of the Bala Canal, which leads to the plant.
8: We're talking here about barges loaded with stones, empty barges that are being loaded with rocks from the explosions that took place.
6: The drought is also creating an energy crisis in Serbia. Its two main hydroelectric plants, which provide around a third of the nation's energy needs, they're running at just 20 and 30% capacity. Be it nuclear power or hydropower, or even the river's role as a vital shipping route, the Danube is fast turning into a less reliable source of energy and economic growth. For the 10 nations the Danube runs through and across Europe, the river's role is being reassessed as the continent looks ahead to a more drought-ridden, climate-changed future.
0: Now, while the threat in that report was about the Danube, river levels generally across Europe are causing concern. The Rhine has fallen to record low levels in several locations in Germany and the Netherlands as the prolonged heatwaves continue. Last week, levels were measured in Cologne in western Germany and in Lobith, where the Rhine crosses from Germany into the Netherlands, that were lower than at any point since records began. Martin Walters of the Rhine Waterways and Shipping Authority says although shipping on the Rhine was unlikely to be suspended altogether, precautions would have to be taken, such as spreading out cargo among more vessels to make them less heavy. Now, this all could affect many Australians anticipating luxury river cruises across Europe, and travellers are encouraged to stay in touch with their travel agents in case of a rapid change of situation. To international business news now, and Japan's economy minister, Minoru Koichi, has pledged to step up two-way communication with financial markets to maintain trust in the country's fiscal sustainability, as Tokyo and Washington prepare to formally confirm their first joint currency intervention since 2011. The coordinated action to halt the yen's slide to 40-year lows saw Japan sell as much as $59 billion on Thursday last week, while the US Treasury bought yen worth between $5 and $10 billion last Friday. That's according to Reuters and the Financial Times. The Bank of Japan held interest rates at 1% late last week, but warned that inflation could accelerate clearly above its 2% target. Tegruti Dave is in Washington.
9: Japan would normally act alone on monetary decisions like this, but this joint action with the US to increase the yen's value is significant, I suppose, because it causes the markets to take notice. It shows how serious both sides see the disadvantages of the yen's depreciation. There are some advantages for the US, for example, cheaper Japanese goods in American markets, but I think ultimately ultimately, a stronger yen could ease inflationary pressures for Japan, and it avoids the financial instability that could spill over into the US market.
0: And that is our take on the world today.
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Phil Collins, Easy Lover, and Elton John, Goodbye Yellow Brick Road. We are going to head up to the 10 o'clock news and sport update. A couple of songs to get us there. Eurythmics' Miracle of Love and Harry Nilsson, Without You. Look out for our serial not for publication at 10:15 after the news and sport update, and also our triple golden play.

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